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1: Niners on three. One, two, three!
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7: Get the match on ESPN TV. In baseball, the Yankees hosting the Rockies in the Bronx. Aaron Judge making his return tonight after missing almost 4 months dealing with a fractured rib. Judge 0 for 2 with a strikeout in his return. Yankees lead it 2-1. Ryan McMahon RBI double against his former team to give the Yankees the lead in the bottom of the fifth inning. AP poll is in college football. Ohio State remaining number one. LSU jumping back into the top 10. Oregon slipping from 2 to 6. Michigan out of the rankings completely.
8: 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With the season set to kick off, I'll give you my 2026 Super Bowl prediction. It's unsportsmanlike, 6 a.m. Eastern, right here on ESPN Radio, ESPN2, and ESPNU.
3: Aaron Judge took batting practice today at Yankee Stadium. I think all signs right now are pointing to Judge being back in the Yankees lineup.
9: He is a difference maker. He has enough time.

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0: 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The roundtable begins at noon, followed by Copes and JD with 49ers pregame at 2:30.
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8: We've got some breaking news out of LSU. This is Amber and Ian. You're listening to us, courtesy of Progressive Insurance. Mike Zeno's here, filling in for Ian tonight. Pete Thamel broke this news out of LSU. LSU is adding two players to its school roster. Everybody calm down. It's not those two players. They're adding two other players, not NFL former, NFL training camp players, whatever you want to call them. Not those guys. Two other randos, which will complete their roster at 105 players. That is per ESPN sources. The players are Aiden Anding. He is a prep cornerback and a D end named Gabriel Relifer. That's who they are adding to the roster. Basically what this does, Mark, from what I understand it, this now just locks LSU's roster at 105 players. And they originally had 103 players because they were thinking that maybe at some point they'd be adding Daquan Wright and Xavien Harris. They did not do that.
9: Yes. Two things here. Number one, message received loud and clear from the SEC.
8: Yes.
9: Timing of this tells you everything you need to know. And it's kind of simply like, you know, LSU was being that little kid, okay, who kept towing the line. And then your parents came in and said, do it again and watch what happens. Mm-hmm. Okay, I got the message loud and clear. I'm not going anywhere near there. That's number one. Number two, did you slip and call me Mike?
8: Did I? Did I call you Mike instead of Mark?
9: I think you did.
8: Oh, it's entirely possible. It's entirely possible. We can run back the tape. I believe you. It is Mark Zeno filling in for Ian tonight.
9: If we don't rib each other as hosts, what are we doing? Right?
8: Listen, it wouldn't be the first time that I got somebody's name wrong. You know, I'm driving a heavy lifting here. We've been on the air for a full hour and a half. You know how it is for these two-hour-long shows.
9: But let me ask you this. So now does the next action come from the SEC to drop their lawsuit? Are they still going to have their meeting where we're all going to decide to vote if LSU?
8: Yes, I would imagine that they still have their meeting because it's now been reported they're having this meeting. But I would imagine that the result of that meeting is maybe we won't kick LSU out after all, which is what the result you and I thought was going to be anyways. Let's bring in Cole Kublik, ESPN college football analyst. Cole, I don't know if you just heard me. The news from Pete Thamel is that LSU has capped its roster at 105. That means it just added two players to its roster. Neither of those players are named Daquan Wright or Xavien Harris. It is, in fact, Aiden Anding and Gabriel Relifer. It is my understanding that Anding and Relifer never spent any time anywhere near an NFL team yet. What is your reaction, Cole?
10: So we're not kicking them out of the league,
8: apparently,
10: is what you're saying.
8: Not.
9: Right.
10: Okay, noted. Which I think even looking further past some of that, things that have not come into consideration yet is you kick one of your cash cows out of the league. What happens to your media rights deals? What happens to some of your licensing marketing deals that you have in place? A lot of other things that may be taken into consideration, have conversations about that none of us have really spent any time on, including myself, because I'm actually ready to talk about football. I mean, listen, once the SEC decided to dig in, I don't think LSU was going to do it. I don't think they wanted to play that game anymore. So I'm not surprised at that. And I think Lane Kiffin probably found a lot out about his own team that we're going to be pretty good without those guys. So let's remove a few of the distractions and move ahead and go try to win the rest of our football games.
9: All right, Cole, I will give you your wish. Let's talk about actual football. LSU's win over Clemson says more.

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7: Tommy Katz counting them out.
8: You're banking on their past history if you say you're a believer. You're banking on the fact that they have Patrick Mahomes, who is one of the greatest quarterbacks to ever play the game. You're banking on Andy Reid and all his Super Bowl performances and all his amazing coaching decisions. And you're banking on Chris Jones and Travis Kelce.
9: I'm still in love with this game. I still love going to work, putting on the pads, grinding it out, and just, you know, playing the game. My best opportunity was playing for the Chiefs yet again and running this thing back with Pat Mahomes and Coach Reid.
10: You can't sleep on these brothers. This is a three-time champions. We've been to 5 Super Bowls. They know what it takes.
11: I think you can just tell guys are more excited to be back in the building. 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
12: Will the Kansas City Chiefs be back to the Chiefs that we're used to seeing? Or is what we saw last year going to be more realistic of who they are? It's game night here on ESPN Radio, the all-new ESPN app, SiriusXM Channel 80, and tune in. 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He's Emmett Golden. I'm Q Myers. Emmett, Patrick Mahomes, obviously that's the big conversation piece. How quickly can they get that Patrick Mahomes that we're used to seeing week in, week out, year in, year out? How quickly can the Kansas City Chiefs get that guy back as he was returning from a torn ACL and an LCL? I'll tell you what, from the sounds of Andy Reid, sounds like it's going to be sooner rather than later. Check it out.
13: Pretty good chance that Patrick will go ahead and start unless something were to come up here in the next couple days. But most likely he'll be the guy that's out there. Yeah, I mean, he's shown everything there. He has missed a day, as you know, and you guys have seen him out there, so you know what it looks like, him running around and doing his stuff. Rather than having a brace on his leg, everything looks normal. I mean, he's running around the same way he's always done and throwing the ball like he's always done. So I think he'll be fine there.
14: Yeah, I'm sure Kansas City Chiefs fans feel a lot better after hearing that. They're in uncharted territory. We're in uncharted territory.
3: Yeah, facts.
14: We don't know what to expect from the Chiefs. They've never been coming off a bad season, you know, with this group. Or having Pat come off of a crazy injury like he had. So they have enough equity for me, as you would always say about other things, I'll be late to that party.
3: Yeah.
14: So there's a strong possibility that they go 6-11 again. That's possible, but I'll be late to that party because they have enough equity built up for me with the head coach and the quarterback and their defensive tackle and their tight end for me to give them the benefit of the doubt until they don't deserve it anymore.
12: It just feels like as long as they have 15 back to play in the way that he's normally playing, they're good to go. They should be good to go, right? And the only thing, and I keep saying it about coming off the torn ACL and the LCL, I'm just interested not physically when Patrick Mahomes is going to be back, but mentally. When is he going to have that confidence back? And if he does, in fact, have it back immediately, okay, all bets are off. But if you can see a little hesitation in him, it's one thing to run around at training camp. Look, I've been to training camp. You've been to training camp. There's a red jersey, and it's not a Chiefs jersey. It's a red jersey that keeps everybody and their mother away from the quarterback.
14: You're getting cut if you touch this guy jersey.
12: Right. Exactly. Right. Exactly. There's a reason why Kirk Cousins got into Max Crosby's face, right? Because he got a little too close to the red jersey. So that's just what it is. It's different in a game. So, you know, Monday Night Football against the Denver Broncos, when those bloodthirsty Pirates are trying to get after Patrick Mahomes, is he stepping up in the pocket? Is he sidestepping, and trying to create a little space? Is he going to run for a first down? We can't confirm or deny that until we see it.
14: I think the biggest hurdle will be when guys start falling around his legs.
12: Absolutely.
14: You know,
12: I'm nervous for him.
14: Yeah.
12: Look, I know what that torn ACL

Diamond and the Golden. In the NFL, Baker Mayfield is staying in Tampa Bay and getting paid like one of the league's elite quarterbacks. The Buccaneers and Mayfield have agreed to a three-year, $165 million contract extension, according to ESPN's Adam Schefter and NFL Network's Ian Rappaport. The deal averages $55 million per season. Baker wasn't the only one cashing in today, as the New England Patriots and cornerback Christian Gonzalez

0: Faithful, the regular season is almost here, and you know what that means.
1: Adam Copeland, Brian Murphy, D-Pop, Marcus Boucher, John Dickinson, Larry Kruger. 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
0: And don't forget about Sean Lund.
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0: 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The roundtable begins at noon, followed by Copes and JD with 49ers pregame at 2:30.
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1: Niners on three. One, two, three!
0: We are the sports leader.
3: Fan sources, this will lock LSU's roster for the rest of the year, which will eliminate the program's ability to add Daquan Wright and Xavier Harris. LSU is adding Aiden Anding and Gabriel Relliford for the roster per ESPN sources.
7: It makes me feel like LSU finally realized that the SEC wasn't playing around. Mm-hmm. You know, you talk about court hearings starting about kicking LSU out of the SEC.
3: Right.
7: And I didn't believe it would happen, but obviously LSU and, you know, and Lane Kiffin thought for a second, well, just in case there's a possibility of this happening, we need to step off for a little bit. But now, more than anything, even though I never thought these guys should have been allowed to go back to college, now I feel bad for the two players in question. You have a coach telling them, yeah, come on, we're going to sign you. I'm sure they enrolled in school and there's a scholarship and there's NIL. We're going to do all this for you. What happens to all that? Now do you just go, oh, our bad, sorry, and just, you know, send them kind of back to the streets? Now I'm like, these young men have gotten done shady by LSU.
3: It just feels like that they were kind of used as pawns.
7: Yeah.
3: You know what I mean? Yep. To create all this, to get everybody talking, to get everybody worked up, get everyone fired up, and then it's just like, nah, we weren't really going to do this to begin with. Now, however they came up with this conclusion, LSU that is, it just seems like there was a whole lot of dancing for no result at the end.
7: Mm-hmm.
3: You know, so for right. No payoff at the end. It's almost like, you know, it's like you're trying to make your ex jealous. So you're showing up around town with someone else, and then really that other person ain't nobody.
7: Right. And they don't care.
3: And they don't care. Exactly.
7: Right. So you did all that for nothing. It was a sideshow.
3: Yep.
7: You know, I would say it was a distraction, but it didn't look like it was much of a distraction as LSU beat Clemson 51-10
3: right.
7: Just the other day. It was a lot of noise for nothing. And, it, you know, if LSU goes on to win the national championship, then you can go, yeah, having Lane Kiffin as your head coach makes sense. But if they don't, if they fall short of it, it's like all this. Do you really want this every year? Because I feel like there's always going to be something.
3: Yeah, there's always going to be a sideshow with Lane Kiffin. There always has been a sideshow with Lane Kiffin. There always will be a sideshow with Lane Kiffin. But LSU knew that when they hired him. When LSU went 10 toes down and definitely pursued him like they did, and he had to leave Ole Miss when he did, everyone knew the sideshow was going to begin. Right? It was just that simple. I mean, you could hear it in the background. Let the sideshow begin. hurry, step right on in.
7: But I would even say this. Like, LSU was going along with this Lane Kiffin. So much so, it takes me back to how it ended at Ole Miss. You're telling me LSU would be willing to be on the verge of being expelled from the SEC for Lane Kiffin, but they wouldn't have waited until Ole Miss's season was over for Lane? Like, that's why I say it's always something with Lane Kiffin, and it's like almost he enjoys the chaos.
3: Yeah, he does. He does. So there's no doubt that there's going to be more of that, where that came from when it comes to LSU and Lane Kiffin. Also, it looks like the MAC is going to end up potentially suing the Big Ten, maybe. They've already asked the NCAA to recognize Western Michigan as winner versus Michigan. And we saw what happened this weekend when Michigan gets the 13-12 victory over the Broncos with that Hail Mary with the last second that was left on the clock that wasn't really left on the clock, that was controversial. I just hate this type of situation.
7: Yeah.
3: Appeals at this stage of the game. What is it? What are you really going to get out of this appeal?
7: Look, this is one of the worst.

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3: Yeah!
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1: Niners on three. One, two, three!
0: We are the sports leader.
7: Well, they did add another player that I'm sure they feel really good about, A.J. Brown. What type of boost do you think he can give this offense?
8: A.J. Brown is going to give them a real physical presence. Josh McDaniels said that the Patriots haven't had a physical specimen like A.J. Brown since Gronk. And I'm really excited to see A.J.'s game outside of a training camp setting, because, you know, we're limited with the hitting. And his game's all about physicality at this point. AJ's not really that much of a burner anymore, but he is someone that's going to muscle and get those tough contested catches. I think that's a presence that the Patriots didn't have in the receiver room last year.
9: Talking all things Patriots right now with Kari A. Thompson, Boston.com, here on Game Night on ESPN Radio and the all-new ESPN app. I want to go back to Gonzo real quick. Christian Gonzalez, sure. Now that he's gotten paid, how important is it that he stays on the field and is healthier than he has been so far in his young career?
8: Well, I mean, he's been in the league 3 years. He's missed most of one, and he missed the first four games of last season, too. Most people forget that. So, yeah, it's of the utmost importance, because their backup cornerback did not look great during that two-week stretch when he was out. And, you know, Carlton Davis was also a little dinged up during training camp, too. So, I mean, health is going to be everything. And Vrabel said it. The Patriots don't have a very deep team. Their frontline starters are very, very good across the board, with a few exceptions, but their reserves have been frustrating this year.
7: And how's the depth on the offensive line? We know Drake May got sacked a bunch in the playoffs. Is that still an area of concern for the team?
8: Oh, worrisome, man. I mean, first of all, the starters did not look good in the Super Bowl, and that's one of the things I'm looking for tomorrow night. Is how is Will Campbell going to do at left tackle? Because he had a rough Super Bowl. But you look behind those guys, right? Like, you know, you've got a new center in Jared Wilson. You've got, you know, Elijah Vera Tucker, who has his own injury history. And Morgan Moses played every single game last year at 35. Behind those guys, they drafted Caleb Lomu to be the right tackle behind Morgan Moses. He's a work in progress. He showed flashes during the training camp, but he doesn't look completely ready for prime time yet. I mean, throwing him in at this point would be kind of throwing him into the fire type situation. They lost two reserves on the interior, Ben Brown and Andrew Rubsich, in the preseason injuries, and they had to fill in there. And Marcus Bryant, who was Will Campbell's backup at left tackle, is also on injured reserve. So the offensive line depth is definitely a point of concern.
9: Kari Thompson from Boston.com is with us here on Game Night on ESPN Radio and all new ESPN app. And Kari, as you know, a lot of times when teams lose the Super Bowl, it's really hard to get back there again. They just seem to have a season where they regress. This time the Patriots have a really tough schedule as well compared to what they had last year. Is there any concern on the part of the Patriots? I'm sure they won't tell you, but where is your concern level with how they perform this year?
8: I'm worried about the edge, man. I mean, we know that Milton Williams and Christian Barmore are going to be who they are. They're going to be dominant duo inside. But they lost Harold Landry, and I think that is going to be a sneaky big loss for them because they're unproven at that position. I mean, they talked up Elijah Ponder all summer. He had a quiet training camp. I haven't seen too much from him. Gabe Akers, the rookie second rounder, missed OTAs and minicamp and came into the preseason behind, and he still has a learning curve to face. So whether or not they can generate pressure off the edge is going to be huge. And I'm not entirely confident that it's going to look too great for them.
7: Now,

0: drafted in the same draft class. Could you, and there's been nobody's respecting the Seahawks, nobody's picking them to repeat, nothing, and you don't hear anything out of there either. Mm-hmm. Could you imagine if the Bucks had just won the Super Bowl and nobody was giving them credit? Baker would make sure we were talking about them because he'd tell everybody, but that's one of the reasons why not just Darnold, but this entire organization, I'm a big fan because they don't get involved in the shenanigans. Maybe right. years and years ago, right. Legion of Boom had some characters on the on the team. This squad is just full of ball players, man, that are great at what they do. And again, in every phase of the game, they're really good. So there's something to be said. I know it's corny and it's not exciting at all, but that lunch pail, blue collar, just punch the clock and go to work, something to be said about that.
1: Yeah, absolutely. And again, I fully believe in that defense. Mike McDonald has coached the number one scoring defense in two of the last three seasons, right? Mm-hmm. You know, as the head coach for Seattle, you know, number one defense 2025, D.C. for Baltimore, number one defense in 2023, and number three defense 2022. So, I mean, it's like, I believe that that defense is going to be on point. I just have questions. Jaxon Smith-Njigba, I believe in him a lot. But, again, Brian Fleury, I have questions about. And the one caveat about Sam Darnold, he did lead the NFL with turnovers in 2025. Now, he didn't in the postseason, but he had 20 of those bad boys in the regular season in 2025.
0: Yeah, obviously an area that he needs to work on, but if I'd rather you turn it over in the regular season than in the postseason.
1: Yeah, you know, you turn over the regular season, you might not make it to the postseason. It's just lucky that you had that defense to be able to help you get there.
0: There's another guy with a great defense in the NFL that wasn't able to do that in C.J. Stroud.
1: That's true.
0: I'm not betting against the Seahawks. I know everybody else is like, oh, it's the Rams. And I was on that for a hot second. And then it just became a super duper team. And I was like, there's no way this is actually going to, you know, like no way they're going to win the title. Now they're in the same division. So it'll be a fun year. Don't sleep on the Seahawks, people.
1: No, definitely not sleeping on them. I'm interested to see what it looks like. And we'll have the answers to the question or the answer to the test sooner rather than later as the season gets kicked off with the Patriots and the Seahawks. He's Emmett Golden. I'm Q Myers. It's game night here on ESPN Radio, the all-new ESPN Rap. If you did it big tonight, you know we're going to show it, and we're going to highlight it next here on ESPN Radio on the all-new ESPN app.
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0: 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The roundtable begins at noon, followed by Copes and JD with 49ers pregame at 2:30.
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1: 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One, two, three!
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7: Caliber year.
8: Dan Graziano mentioning two guys working together. The Rams certainly have that on their defense after signing Aaron Donald. He will not be making the trip for the season opener in Australia against the Niners. San Francisco coach Kyle Shanahan.
9: Very excited. I told you guys last time I talked to you guys, he was definitely playing, so I've never been more excited to be wrong about something. So we're good. I just smiled and said, that's good. So we're going to have to see him eventually. We play them twice. I was hoping he won it. I was preparing for the worst and glad that we don't have to see him this week.
8: Kyle Shanahan and the Niners have been in Australia. The Rams left for Melbourne after practicing Tuesday in Los Angeles.
9: It's such an absolute deal. Like, did it help or did it hurt? I mean, I don't think there's an answer to that. I think some guys it'll help, some guys it'll hurt. That'll be the case for us. That'll be the case for them. I bet there's some guys on our team that it would have helped to just come in right away and get out right away. And I think there's a lot of guys that'd be miserable for. I think it's going to go both ways on that. So the stuff that we can discuss, I'm sure will be a good case study for anybody else in the future to sit there and overthink which one helped and not. But the real thing that's going to help this game the most or hurt this game the most is who plays better football. And whoever doesn't, I mean, we can say it's because of whatever schedule you chose, or we can say it's because you missed an assignment, or we can say it's because you had a bad play, you got beat by the guy in front of you. There's too many variables that go into this stuff with 53 guys on each team, with 3.5 hours of football, with 22 players out there. To me, to overthink or oversay anything, that it's one gives the big team the advantage over the other.
8: Niners, Rams, Thursday night here in the States. It's a Friday morning game in Australia. After that takes place after the Seahawks and Patriots tonight in Seattle. Sunday, it's the rest of the schedule. Bucks, Bengals in Cincinnati. Tampa Bay going in with Baker Mayfield, who now has a new contract. Comes to terms pretty quickly this week on a 3-year contract extension earlier on ESPN Radio. Tampa Bay Times NFL reporter Rick Stroud.
10: Well, I think over the weekend, Jason Light, Mike Greenberg made the call to Tom Mills, wanted to revisit this situation. And, you know, look, there was always a deal to be made out there. A lot of emotions go into this. I talked to Baker Mayfield at the start of the preseason, and he said he set that deadline as much as anything for, you know, his teammates so that they wouldn't be bombarded with it. He wanted them to know that he was all in regardless of whether he had a contract extension or not. And I think that, you know, the $55 million average is you know, similar to a lot of quarterbacks in this league that he's comparable to, whether you're talking about Trevor Lawrence and those kind of players. So, you know, what Baker wanted was more than 2 years. This is a 3-year extension. The third year is not guaranteed in terms of its money. But you look at the 4 years together, because he's going to make $40 million this year, it's a good package, you know, and it's a commitment that the Bucs have to him as their franchise guy.
8: He gets the 3-year extension, $165 million, just days ahead of the season opener against the Bengals. SportsCenter all night, ESPN Radio.
11: Potential additions of Daquan Wright and Xavien Harris, of course, not going to be on the rosters.
12: I wonder, is it worth it? I don't think it is, but ultimately, they'll do whatever it takes to win.
13: It just feels like LSU is like, okay, we have this injunction in our pocket, but let's take our time a little bit and see exactly what the headwinds are.
14: The more this happens and the more these things keep being the central focus of the news, the more we're dying one day at a time.
8: LSU added two more players to its roster on Tuesday night. It completes the 105-man roster for the season. It's now locked in. Those two people are not Daquan Wright and Xavien Harris.

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0: 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The roundtable begins at noon, followed by Copes and JD with 49ers pregame at 2:30.
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1: 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One, two, three!
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7: Sunday, Bucks, Bengals in Cincinnati. Tampa Bay going in with Baker Mayfield, who struck a deal on a three-year contract extension. 3 years, $165 million. Earlier on ESPN Radio, Rick Stroud from the Tampa Bay Times.
8: Well, I think over the weekend, Jason Light, Mike Greenberg made the call to Tom Mills, wanted to revisit this situation. And, you know, look, there was always a deal to be made out there. A lot of emotions go into this. I talked to Baker Mayfield at the start of the preseason, and he said he set that deadline as much as anything for, you know, his teammates so that they wouldn't be bombarded with it. He wanted them to know that he was all in regardless of whether he had a contract extension or not. And I think that, you know, the $55 million average is you know, similar to a lot of quarterbacks in this league that he's comparable to, whether you're talking about Trevor Lawrence and those kind of players. So, you know, what Baker wanted was more than 2 years. This is a three-year extension. The third year is not guaranteed in terms of its money. But you look at the 4 years together, because he's going to make $40 million this year, it's a good package, you know, and it's a commitment that the Bucks have to him as their franchise guy.
7: It's a three-year deal, $165 million. Baker Mayfield goes into the season with a new deal. 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
9: Additions of Daquan Wright and Xavier Harris, of course, not going to be on the rosters.
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7: The LSU Tigers add a couple of players and officially complete their 2026 105-man roster. So it eliminates the possibility of the program bringing in former NFL rookies Daquan Wright and Xavier Harris. The decision means that LSU is moving on from its efforts to add the former NFL players, the ones who were in camp this summer. It's an issue that certainly escalated into a significant fight between the school and the SEC. Earlier on ESPN Radio, our Emmett Golden and Q Myers.
3: I mean, you want to talk about the best reality show, LSU versus the SEC, or LSU versus everybody. Is that what they're going to call the 30 for 30? LSU versus everybody. After all the song and dance, after all the courts, out of court, this thing and the other, take care of the children. They're coming back because they want to play football. It's not because of the money. It's all because of the love of the game. They're not even going to be added to the LSU roster, and their roster is now locked.
12: Yeah, they basically went, girl, I was just playing with you. That's basically what they just did right there.
3: I was just kidding.
12: Yeah, I was just playing. Which, like, is fine, because I don't believe pro players should be allowed to play in college. But I also think it's pretty messed up for Daquan Wright and Xavier Harris. They were told, hey, come here, we got a spot for you. And now all of a sudden, they don't? Like, or did they enroll in school for nothing? Are they paying tuition? Did they get a scholarship? Is there NIL money? Like, what happens to them now that LSU and Lane Kiffin played all of these games, really playing with the futures of these two young men?
3: Well, I mean, that doesn't surprise me when it comes to Lane Kiffin. If I had just been under a rock and I hadn't heard any of this, and you was like, Q, man, this LSU team is trying to add some NFL players, and, you know, there's one coach that's behind it, I would have guessed Lane Kiffin. Like, that would have just, and I think most people would have guessed Lane Kiffin, because he's just that dude.
12: They are must-see TV, and I hope at some point it's because of what they do on the field, because it hasn't been this offseason and even during the first 2 weeks.
3: You know, the thing about it is, to your point, if it almost feels like, you know, Lane Kiffin was playing with the situation. Remember, LSU, again, waxed Clemson 51-10, but it was what Kiffin told

0: Apparently, since your famous Patrick Mahomes, no way on God's green earth, he replaces Alex Smith.
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4: 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One, two, three!
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4: 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One, two, three!
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6: For Francis Tiafo, sets one and two, he didn't play his best. Mickelson played great, but Francis could not find a first serve. And this was one of those matches that the famous Brad Gilbert line, winning ugly. He just had to find a way to get through it, and he certainly did that.
7: Tiafo advances to the semis, guaranteed to return to the top 10 for the first time since September of 2023. The other guarantee this week, the winner of the Ben Shelton Francis Tiafo match will be the first Black American man to reach a U.S. Open final since Arthur Ashe in 1972.
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8: Number five.
7: Yankees beat the Rockies in the return of Aaron Judge. He didn't get a hit, but his replacement did. Yes, Network.
11: That should get in a run. Maybe more.
7: Guardians maintain their hold on the third wild card spot in the American League, pulling away from the Orioles early. WTAM.
12: Swung on, line drive, deep right field. This ball gone! Travis Bazzano on the ninth pitch of the at-bat. A line drive, three-run homer to right. And the Guardians have that mammoth two-out hit from Bazzano.
8: Number three.
7: Twins get a win in Detroit. Cody Clemens going yard against his former team. Treasure Island Baseball Network.
11: Not running. Swung on and hit high in the air. Right field, pretty deep. McKinstry drifting back. McKinstry looking up. McKinstry says goodbye. It's a home run for Cody Clemens. And the Twins vault into the lead. It's 3-2 Minnesota.
8: Number two.
7: Arizona with a fourth straight win by a total of five runs. Tuesday in the 11th against Kansas City. Arizona Sports 98.7.
13: Runner at third, one out. We're tied at three in the 11th. Here's the pitch. Breaking ball, that'll do a job. Fly ball right center field. It is down for a base hit. Oh, Rafe missed it. Gurriel gets the second. Now he'll round and dig for third. The throw by Witt is not in time. Defensive mistakes by the Royals cost them the lead and perhaps a second run.
8: Number one.
7: Brewers and Cubs also went extras, ending in the final at-bat. WTMJ.
13: So Cole Armstrong shaded toward left center. Suzuki still playing kind of a traditional right field. First pitch to Lara. And it got a left field line. That's a base hit. The Brewers walk off the Cubs, and they win this series here in Milwaukee.
7: Brewers rally and get the walk-off win. Pirates a 9-3 win over the White Sox. Pittsburgh, 5.5 games behind the Diamondbacks for the third and final wild card spot. They are also one win shy of having a 500 record. 500 or better overall in September for the first time since 2018. Rays a 7-1 win over the Braves. Atlanta scoring one combined run on seven hits over the last two games.

0: Angels, meanwhile, a 6-1 win over the Red Sox. Angels' first win against the Red Sox this season in five tries. Red Sox have their five-game win streak come to an end, allowing six runs in the loss to the Angels. Five setters all around. That's next. SportsCenter All Night continues. 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
2: I commend Adam Silver and the NBA. 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You're away from the team for a year. I am stunned the NBA came down this hard on the Clippers.
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0: 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The roundtable begins at noon, followed by Copes and JD with 49ers pregame at 2:30.
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1: Niners on three. One, two, three!
0: We are the sports leader.
7: That he wanted them to know that he was all in regardless of whether he had a contract extension or not. And I think that, you know, the $55 million average is you know, similar to a lot of quarterbacks in this league that he's comparable to, whether you're talking about Trevor Lawrence and those kind of players. So, you know, what Baker wanted was more than 2 years. This is a three-year extension. The third year is not guaranteed in terms of its money. But you look at the 4 years together, because he's going to make $40 million this year, it's a good package, you know, and it's a commitment that the Bucs have to him as their franchise guy.
8: Mayfield had set a deadline of training camp for negotiations, said if it wasn't met, discussions would not be revisited until after the season, but the two sides started talking again this past weekend and come to a deal. SportsCenter All Night, ESPN Radio.
9: Potential additions of Daquan Wright and Xavier Harris, of course, not going to be on the rosters.
10: I wonder, is it worth it? I don't think it is, but ultimately, they'll do whatever it takes to win.
11: It just feels like LSU is like, okay, we have this injunction in our pocket, but let's take our time a little bit and see exactly what the headwinds are.
12: The more this happens and the more these things keep being the central focus of the news, the more we're dying one day at a time.
8: LSU adding two players to its roster, completing the roster and locking it in for the season. Daquan Wright? No. Xavier Harris? No. The SEC, in a court filing on Tuesday, had noted that it has a Thursday meeting with its presidents and chancellors to vote on whether to terminate LSU's membership in the SEC. Now, with a high-stakes game of poker, the school essentially opts to fold. Earlier on ESPN Radio are Emmett Golden and Q Myers.
3: I mean, you want to talk about the best reality show, LSU versus the SEC, or LSU versus everybody. Is that what they're going to call the 30 for 30? LSU versus everybody. After all the song and dance, after all the courts, out of court, this thing and the other, take care of the children. They're coming back because they want to play football. It's not because of the money. It's all because of the love of the game. They're not even going to be added to the LSU roster, and their roster is now locked.
13: Yeah, they basically went, girl, I was just playing with you. That's basically what they just did right there.
3: I was just kidding.
13: Yeah, I was just playing, which, like, is fine because I don't believe pro players should be allowed to play in college. But I also think it's pretty messed up for Daquan Wright and Xavier Harris. They were told, hey, come here. We got a spot for you. And now all of a sudden they don't? Like, did they enroll in school for nothing? Are they paying tuition? Did they get a scholarship? Is there NIL money? Like, what happens to them now that LSU and Lane Kiffin played all of these games, really playing with the futures of these two young men?
3: Well, I mean, that doesn't surprise me when it comes to Lane Kiffin. If I had just been under a rock and I hadn't heard any of this, and you were like, Q, man, this LSU team is trying to add some NFL players, and, you know, there's one coach that's behind it, I would have guessed Lane Kiffin. Like, that would have just, and I think most people would have guessed Lane Kiffin because he's just that dude.
13: They are must-see TV, and I hope at some point it's because of what they do on the field, because it hasn't been this offseason and even during the first 2 weeks.
3: You know, the thing about it is, to your point, if it almost feels like, you know, Lane Kiffin was playing with the situation. Remember, LSU, again, waxed Clemson 51-10, but it was what Kiffin told ABC at halftime. To imagine if we had added pro players.
13: Right.
3: It's like, it's almost like, hey, we were just toying around this whole time, but we wanted to get y'all concerned and worried.
13: Yeah, and look, whatever, you want to play games with the media, the courts, fine. But human, like, these are young men.
3: Right.
13: That's, like, so foul in my

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1: 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Semifinal action at the U.S. Open will see a matchup of Americans. Ben Shelton outlasts Carlos Alcaraz in five sets. He advances to the semis to face Francis Tiafoe, who beats a fellow American, Alex Mickelson, in a fifth-set tiebreaker. Tiafoe trailed 2-0. He was down 5-3 in the third set. Mickelson was serving for the match but couldn't close it out. A couple of double faults in there. Tiafoe ultimately wins in five. Crushing for Mickelson, who shared an emotional and perhaps awkwardly long hug with Tiafoe.
2: Look, when you have to play...
3: I really like Alex. I really, really do. And just wanted to come up there and just dap him up. But I didn't think it was going to be as long as it was. But I understand the moment. He was definitely crying on my shoulders. And and we said some words for each other, and that was it.
4: I wasn't saying much. I was trying to keep it together, and I didn't do a good job of that. But he's saying a lot of nice personal things. You'll be there while when I'm older, you're going to be here, and we're going to play again in this type of circumstance and all that good stuff. And he's a great guy for consoling me in that moment.
1: Tiafoe, fifth player to come back from two sets down in a U.S. Open men's quarterfinal match, and he does it against a fellow American, ESPN analyst Sam Querrey.
2: Look, when you have to play a fellow countryman, it's not that fun, honestly. Both these guys, it's not that fun, but it's something you have to deal with when you're from the U.S. or Spain or Italy, these countries that have a lot of players. So for both those guys, you want to see them both win, but you can't have that happen. And for Francis Tiafoe, sets one and two, he didn't play his best. Mickelson played great, but Francis could not find a first serve. And this was one of those matches that the famous Brad Gilbert line, winning ugly. He just had to find a way to get through it, and he certainly did that.
1: Tiafoe's guaranteed to return to the top 10 for the first time since September of 2023.
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6: Are you ready to take?
0: Number 5.
1: Yankees beat the Rockies in the return of Aaron Judge. He didn't get a hit, but his replacement did. Yes Network.
7: That should get in a run. Maybe more. Oh, more! A 3-run home run for Ramos. And the Yankees lead 5-1.
0: Number 4.
1: Guardians maintain their hold on the third wild card spot in the American League, pulling away from the Orioles early. WTAM.
8: Swung on, line drive, deep right field. This ball gone! Travis Bazan on the ninth pitch of the at-bat. A line drive, 3-run homer to right. And the Guardians have that mammoth 2-out hit from Bazan.
0: Number 3.
1: Twins get a win in Detroit. Cody Clemens going yard against his former team. Treasure Island Baseball Network.
7: Not running. Swung on and hit high in the air, right field, pretty deep. McKinstry drifting back. McKinstry looking up. McKinstry says goodbye. It's a home run for Cody Clemens. And the Twins vault into the lead. It's 3-2 Minnesota.
0: Number 2.
1: Arizona with a fourth straight win by a total of 5 runs. Tuesday in the 11th against Kansas City. Arizona Sports 98.7.
9: Runner at third, one out. We're tied at 3 in the 11th. Here's the pitch. Breaking ball, that'll do a job. Fly ball, right center field. It is down for a base hit. Oh, Rafe missed it. Gurriel gets the second. Now he'll round and dig for third. The throw by Witt is not in time. Defensive mistakes by the Royals cost them the lead and perhaps a second run.
0: Number 1.
1: Brewers and Cubs also went extras, ending in the final at-bat. WTMJ.
10: So Crow Armstrong shaded toward left center. Suzuki still playing kind of a traditional right field. First pitch to Lawrence. And
11: down the left field line. That's a base hit. The Brewers walk off the Cubs, and they win this series here in Milwaukee.
1: Milwaukee rallies with a 2-run homer in the bottom of the ninth and then walks it off in the 10th to beat the Cubs. Milwaukee, best record in baseball. Diamondbacks and Padres both win. Still separated by a half game for that third spot of the National League wild card. Padres keeping pace with a 5-4 come-from-behind win over the Nationals. Washington with its 38th blown save this season, passing the White Sox in 2024 for the most by a team in a single season. Pirates, a 9-3 win over the White Sox. Pirates, one win shy of having a 500 or better overall record in September for the first time since 2018. Yankees get a win, although Aaron Judge back in the lineup goes 0 for 3. ESPN's Buster Olney.
12: Obviously, what we're seeing right now is he's having spring training during the major league season. You know, the Yankees have a plan in place where they're going to pull him out of games after a certain number of innings, maybe give him some rest to gradually work him back to get his swing. And look, because he's been out for so long, it's going to take him some time. His first plate appearance tonight, you know, he was late on hanging breaking balls. He was late on a fastball that was 93 miles per hour. And I don't think anybody in the Yankee organization is surprised by that. I do think if he's able to come back, and he's a really talented guy with a great track record, if he comes back and he starts to hit by the time we get to the postseason, it's ceiling. I think the Yankees are the best team in the American League.
1: Judge going 0 for 3 with two strikeouts in his first game since May 31st. There were hits in New York on Tuesday, and a lot of them. That's next. 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
4: Coming up on SportsCenter All Night. 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
1: Adam Copeland, Brian Murphy, D-Pop, Marcus Boucher, John Dickinson, Larry Kruger. 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
0: 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The roundtable begins at noon, followed by Copes and JD with 49ers pregame at 2:30.
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1: Niners on three. 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
7: Yep. Potential additions of Daquan Wright and Xavien Harris, of course, not going to be on the rosters.
8: I wonder, is it worth it? I don't think it is, but ultimately, they'll do whatever it takes to win.
9: It just feels like LSU is like, okay, we have this injunction in our pocket, but let's take our time a little bit and see exactly what the headwinds are.
10: The more this happens and the more these things keep being the central focus of the news, the more we're dying one day at a time.
11: LSU adding two players to its roster, completing the roster and locking it in for the season. Daquan Wright? No. Xavien Harris? No. The SEC in a court filing on Tuesday had noted that it has a Thursday meeting with its presidents and chancellors to vote on whether to terminate LSU's membership in the SEC. Now, with a high-stakes game of poker, the school essentially opts to fold. Earlier on ESPN Radio are Emmett Golden and Q Myers.
12: I mean, you want to talk about the best reality show, LSU versus the SEC, or LSU versus everybody. Is that what they're going to call the 30 for 30? LSU versus everybody. After all the song and dance, after all the courts, out of court, this thing and the other, take care of the children. They're coming back because they want to play football. It's not because of the money. It's all because of the love of the game. They're not even going to be added to the LSU roster, and their roster is now locked.
13: Yeah, they basically went, girl, I was just playing with you. That's basically what they just did right there.
12: I was just kidding.
13: Yeah, I was just playing, which, like, is fine because I don't believe pro players should be allowed to play in college. But I also think it's pretty messed up for Daquan Wright and Xavien Harris. They were told, hey, come here. We got a spot for you. And now all of a sudden they don't? Like, did they enroll in school for nothing? Are they paying tuition? Did they get a scholarship? Is there NIL money? Like, what happens to them now that LSU and Lane Kiffin played all of these games, really playing with the futures of these two young men?
12: Well, I mean, that doesn't surprise me when it comes to Lane Kiffin. If I had just been under a rock and I hadn't heard any of this, and you was like, Q, man, this LSU team is trying to add some NFL players, and, you know, there's one coach that's behind it, I would have guessed Lane Kiffin. Like, that would have just, and I think most people would have guessed Lane Kiffin because he's just that dude.
13: They are must-see TV, and I hope at some point it's because of what they do on the field, because it hasn't been this offseason and even during the first 2 weeks.
12: You know, the thing about it is, to your point, if it almost feels like, you know, Lane Kiffin was playing with the situation. Remember, LSU, again, waxed Clemson 51-10, but it was what Kiffin told ABC at halftime. Imagine if we had added pro players. Right. It's like, it's almost like, hey, we were just toying around this whole time, but we wanted to get y'all concerned and worried.
13: Yeah, and look, whatever, you want to play games with the media, the courts, fine. But human, like, these are young men.
12: Right.
13: That's, like, so foul, in my opinion.
11: Daquan Wright, Xavien Harris, not added to the LSU roster. The attorney who represents the players telling ESPN they are considering their legal options. Earlier on ESPN Radio, SEC Network analyst Cole Kubik.
14: I mean, listen, once the SEC decided to dig in, I don't think LSU was going to do it. I don't think they wanted to play that game anymore. So I'm not surprised at that. And I think Lane Kiffin probably found a lot out about his own team that we're going to be pretty good without those guys. So let's remove a few of the distractions and move ahead and go try to win the rest of our football games.
15: LSU's win says more about how good LSU is or how bad Clemson is.
14: I could say both. I'm going to lean right now more about Clemson being bad. That offensive game plan was atrocious. Not sure how you thought you could go in there and run pull protection the whole game.

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1: Adam Copeland, Brian Murphy, D-Pop, Marcus Boucher, John Dickinson, Larry Kruger. 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
0: 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The roundtable begins at noon, followed by Copes and JD with 49ers pregame at 2:30.
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1: Niners on three. One, two, three!
0: We are the sports leader.
7: For the Rams.
8: Oh, boy.
7: This is pretty bold. This is spicy. Shortest odds to win the title this upcoming season. However, since 1995, only four Super Bowl favorites have won the title. The 2006 Colts, 2016, 2018 Patriots, and the 2023 Chiefs. That's Peyton Manning, Tom Brady, Patrick Mahomes, Matthew Stafford. He's not those guys. And he will be 39 years old by the time Super Bowl 61 rolls around. Only two quarterbacks have ever played in a Super Bowl age 39 or older. LA has a top-heavy roster, so depth is a concern, and the reigning defending champs are in their division who have beaten them three of the last five times across two different quarterbacks. Seven other teams in the conference finished 2025 with a winning record, and that doesn't include the Carolina Panthers, who made the playoffs and gave the Rams all they wanted. We haven't seen a team that didn't win a Super Bowl the previous season with a target on their back coming into a year like this since the 2011 Dream Team Eagles, and we know how that worked out. They missed the playoffs, and a team in their division won the Super Bowl. The LA Rams missing the playoffs this upcoming season.
9: Oh, this is so good. When we talk about bold predictions, you have set the bar high with this one.
7: This is bold.
9: This is a team that is favored to win every game, favored to win the Super Bowl, are the darlings of the NFL and the wagering world now. And you don't even think they're going to make the playoffs.
7: Nope.
3: All right, I would like to say something.
9: I hope you're right.
3: Okay. All right. Here's what I would like to say. This is the boldest. I think you're crazy on this. If you're right, I'm talking to our guys, Chris Morales, Greg Bergman, everybody at ESPN LA. If he's right about this, you need to find a day some point next summer and make it Chris Canty Day on ESPN LA. On 710, it needs to be declared Chris Canty Day. If you're right about this.
7: Why does it have to be next summer? We're going to be there in L.A.
3: Oh, so they should find one of those
7: you're
3: days.
7: You're damn right. I'm coming in studio.
3: It's Chris Canty Day.
7: I'm coming
3: Day.
7: In studio. Yeah, Chris Canty Day.
3: It needs to be labeled on ESPN L.A. Chris Canty Day.
7: And I demand to be on all the shows. Even if it's not in person, I'm going to be in studio for some of the shows.
3: And just
7: and
3: say,
7: then I'll call in for
3: right.
7: the other shows.
3: Okay.
7: And all I want to hear was, Canty was right.
9: Can we get merch for Chris Canty Day?
3: No, that's on you.
7: Why not?
9: I really want to celebrate.
7: If this one comes through, why not?
9: By the way, if this one comes through, it's a day I personally will be celebrating big time, which is why I want a shirt or something to commemorate it.
7: Okay, number two on my top five boldest predictions in 2026. The New Orleans Saints go from worst to first in the NFC South. Now, if you remember, I said this about the Carolina Panthers last year. It came true. 2025 second-round pick Tyler Shuck started his first game for the Saints in week 9, and New Orleans proceeded to win 5 of their final 8 games in the season. The offense took a massive leap, averaging 4 more points per game in comparison to the first half of the season. From week 9 on, the Saints were the only team in the NFC South with a record above 500 or a positive point differential. Wide receiver Chris Olave is coming off of career highs across the board. They added running back Travis Etienne in free agency to go along with Alvin Kamara. And they drafted Jordan Tyson with a top 10 pick, although he's going to be out for at least the first month of the season with a hamstring injury. If the offensive line is healthy, the Saints will go from a bottom 5 offense to a top 5 offense in 2026. And I predict that they will win the most winnable division in the NFL, which is the NFC South.
3: Well, needless to say, I agree with you. I picked that in season last year for this year, so I totally agree with you on that one. I'm on board with that.
9: I'm on board with that, too. I think that they're going to be a surprise team this year for a lot of people.
3: Number one prediction.
0: Number one.
7: How about those Cowboys? How about those Cowboys? Dak Prescott wins NFL MVP. He was the NFL MVP runner-up back in 2023, which he made second.

0: Faithful, the regular season is almost here, and you know what that means.
1: Adam Copeland, Brian Murphy, D-Pop, Marcus Boucher, John Dickinson, Larry Kruger. 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
0: And don't forget about Sean Lund.
2: Woo!
3: Yeah!
0: Join the entire crew September 10th at Almanac Adventureland, 651 West Tower Avenue in Alameda. 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The roundtable begins at noon, followed by Copes and JD with 49ers pregame at 2:30.
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1: Niners on three. One, two, three!
0: We are the sports leader.
7: Draft. And so they're going to be judicious in terms of doling out future draft capital in order to acquire players that can help their team this year. That's if the team doesn't disqualify themselves by the trade deadline. But make no bones about it, Jerry Jones has talked about this team having a chance to do something really, really special, and him restructuring the contracts to create cap space tells us that he's serious about making a move if this team is good enough and if they show him enough.
2: Mm-hmm.
7: He's willing to mortgage the future for the here and now, because guess what? He's 83. He ain't buying green bananas. So he wants to see another winner, and I've got to take him at his word, given what we've seen over the last year, year and a half. Remember last year when he traded Michael Parsons, he said, all of this draft capital ain't just for picks that we're going to make in the draft. We could use that to build on our team and add to the group that we have now. And he did that in season by trading for Quinnen Williams and giving two premium picks to the Jets. So I take him at his word when he says that, yeah, we have something in mind. We want to add on the defensive side of the ball. We've restructured contracts to create cap space, and I'm willing to give the picks up for future drafts because picks are not the end-all, be-all. I'm taking Jerry at his word. He's got a really good football team, and I imagine that they're going to be even better by season's end because of what they could potentially add.
2: You taking him at his word and then the actions backing it up, I understand. For me, it's hard to take Jerry Jones at his word sometimes. It's not difficult to do that with Dak Prescott. And Dak had a quote earlier this offseason that I flagged because I was like, this is something different, and I want to see if this comes to fruition. He sat down, I believe, with Sports Illustrated, and he was talking about how the Cowboys are putting it out there publicly this year that they're going for the Super Bowl. He basically was intimating that whether we fall short or whether we achieve our goals, people are going to put those expectations on us because we're the Cowboys, so why not just put it out there and manifest it, right? But this is the quote that he said about Jerry Jones. This is as urgent as I've ever felt, Jerry. Sure, there's times he said it and we've looked up and he hadn't done much in free agency or this and that. But starting for free agency, they started doing things they hadn't done. And it's kudos to Brian Schottenheimer and Will McClay and the whole team. But it's also Jerry making that decision of being aggressive and trying to go out and get what he wants. So maybe he is changing. Maybe we are seeing someone in his 80s who's done things a certain way essentially his entire career, taking a step back and saying, I'm having a bit of self-awareness and I'm realizing that maybe I've contributed to our lack of success despite fielding good football teams. And I'm going to go for it, but I'm going to go for it in a different way. I'm going to go for it by being aggressive with the moves I make, football moves that I make, and I'm going to just temper back a lot of the things that I'm saying so that I'm not in any way contributing. This kind of reminds me of Lamar Jackson, who's saying, yes, I'm a two-time MVP, but if Declan Doyle is saying I need to be there for every voluntary football activity, I'm not going to give anybody one reason to say that I'm contributing to us not reaching our goals. It seems like Jerry might be doing the same thing.
3: Do you think Max Crosby is going to be on the Cowboys by the end of the season?
7: Yes.
2: No. But that doesn't mean that Jerry's not going to try to get him. But I don't think that he's leaving the Raiders.
7: I think the asking price for Max Crosby is going to go down.
3: Yes, I agree on that.
7: I think that's what Jerry Jones is waiting on.
3: It's a first now. We'll do it for a second. We'll do it for a third. We'll do it for a couple of thirds, whatever.
7: Well, I mean, listen, if it's going to be a first, it's not going to be a first plus, right? It's probably going to involve a premium pick, but the asking price now presumably is higher than it will be in November because the Raiders aren't going to be as competitive.
3: Jerry Jones saying the Cowboys have room to make a trade. Defensive

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1: Adam Copeland, Brian Murphy, D-Pop, Marcus Boucher, John Dickinson, Larry Kruger. It's our 49ers roundtable.
0: And don't forget about Sean Lund.
2: Woo!
3: Yeah!
0: Join the entire crew September 10th at Almanac Adventureland, 651 West Tower Avenue in Alameda. John Lund will kick things off at 10. 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
1: 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One, two, three!
0: We are the sports leader.
7: From him this season so that he doesn't have the same fate as he did last year as Texas gets ready to take on Ohio State.
8: Michelle, I said he's got to go from 61 to 71%. That completion percentage has to make a big jump. And if you're going to be the first pick in the draft, which he has the ability to be, that completion percentage, watch that number. It's got to be in the college ranks. It's got to be 70-plus percent. And you see, my outlet's right at 89% right now. And, you know, you play Texas State, yeah, solid game. Now we got Ohio State. Now you got Oklahoma, Red River Rivalry coming up, right, October 10th. You got Ole Miss, even though their defense looked pretty bad. You got games at LSU, November 14th. All eyes will be on that one. And Texas A&M on the road to finish it up. But he's got some games there, but he's got right now, when you look at what he's throwing, who he's throwing to, he had Ryan Wingo. Now you bring in Cam Coleman. And you got other guys that are there as well that can play. The offensive line looks like that's going to be a pretty solid group. He added the two running backs, Smothers and Brown. He's got all this talent around him to have a great year. And Ohio State, hey, they made some changes. They lost a lot of great talent. And in this game, what you want to see too in this game is Colin Simmons, the edge rusher for Texas. How are they going to block him? They had a little trouble off the edge even this past week. So how does Ohio State's tackles? The interior looks pretty good, but the tackle situation, how do they block Colin Simmons and protect their young quarterback, Julian Sayin, that's what Arch has to do. Do what Sayin was at 77%. Look at what his completion percentage. Look how accurate and precise he is. You can't just hit the dartboard. You got to hit the bullseye. And that's what the NFL is about. Hey, you just can't be a little off. You can't be a little behind or you low, high. You got to be on target, right? That's what all they scream at the NFL quarterbacks. You've got to be precise. And that's not just accurate, precise in terms of putting the ball in the area. So for Arch, do what Sayin did. Be in that 77, and that may not 77, but at least be 71, 73, where Dante Moore was last year.
9: We're talking with Mel Kiper Jr., of course, here on Unsportsmanlike. First draft podcast, wherever podcasts are found, the king of the ESPN NFL draft coverage, of course, for 40-plus years. Mel, I want to ask one more on Arch here, because inevitably, here's what happens. They win this weekend against Ohio State. He avenges the loss from a year ago, whereas, as you mentioned, he wasn't that good. We then start to talk about him more and more, projecting to be the number one pick in the draft. And it's not Dante Moore, and it's not anybody else. It's just him. And then we start to have the NFL season progress, and we say, would he play for that team? Would he play for this team? Do you think that Arch is going to dictate terms?
8: Well, you know, Eli did. He was going to be a Charger, and he became a Giant. Ernie Accorsi worked that beautifully. Ernie's been the best GMs in the history of this game and worked it perfectly. Ends up winning two Super Bowls with the Giants. You never know how things are going to play out with Arch. What he's got to do, before we worry about that, is become a great quarterback. And that's what he needs to do, become that guy. And I think Arch has been mature about this from day one, guys. When he was getting all the hype last year, he's going to win a national title. He's going to be the number one pick. He's going to be the Heisman winner. Well, Mendoza did that. Arch didn't. Arch got a lot better as the year went along. And at the end of the day, he only threw seven interceptions. So this kid did protect that part of it, protect the football. So his completion percentage, as I said, has to improve. But to your point about Arch and where he's going to be and is he going to dictate this and that, just worry about getting the job done at the highest level right now. And he's got this opportunity against Ohio State and then the other games that I highlighted to do exactly that. Then they're going to be a playoff team. I said back there, then there's two teams that are national championship or bust this year. There's two of them. Oregon and Texas, because of Dante Moore and Arch Manning, all the talent around those quarterbacks for Sark and Dan Lanning. Those two coaches have to win a national title or it's a bust. So they got pressure. They got expectations. They can deal with it. These are two veteran quarterbacks that smartly opted to go back for another year, Moore and Manning, and they're vying. They could be vying to see who that quarterback is. It's dictating policy come late April.
10: Mel, last one.

0: When it comes to triplets, that means quarterback, running back, wide receiver, who has the more impressive set? And I get that this is more projection than analysis, but who has the more impressive set of triplets? The U or Ohio State?
1: Ohio. I love Tony, but Jeremiah Smith. I'll tell you what, Chris, when you asked that question, Devin McEwen adds to that value of then the talent at that wide receiver. He's a transfer coming in from UTSA who had a great career there, three outstanding years. Devin McEwen showed last week with had a 6-7 targets, 6 catches. He's outstanding. Chris Henry Jr. is going to be great. Obviously, Brandon Innes is there, but when you have the great Jeremiah Smith, who's no question the best player in this draft coming up, it's not the quarterbacks, it's Jeremiah Smith, and you factor in Devin McEwen, and they got the backs, Bo Jackson and company, but when you got Devin McEwen coming in, who people haven't heard anything about, just remember that name because he is a talent, and he is going to be a really good NFL prospect moving forward. So Julian Sayin, quarterback, whose arm is a little stronger, we know how accurate he is, has some big-time weapons. Jeremiah Smith is the best player in college football, and McEwen, I think, is an emerging standout who's going to be a pretty high draft choice come late April.
2: Mal, you are the best. Can't wait for this every week. Thank you so much for the time, as always.
1: Oh, do we have an extra minute? No, I'll let you go.
3: Well, go ahead if you have something.
1: No. I was just kidding. Oh. No more extra seconds and minutes. We're going to end that today.
4: Oh, you're acting like a Michigan man.
3: You know what?
1: I will let you go.
3: I'm dumb. I am really dumb.
1: Zeros across the board, guys. Zeros across the board. Game over. See
2: ya. Wow. Everybody here, all the producers are looking at me like, wow, what a moron you are. I mean, it was an extra second. It wasn't a minute. So maybe that's what threw me off.
4: No excuses. Okay.
2: All right, gotta get better in all three phases. Mel Kiper Jr., always awesome.
5: Or if you ask Michelle.
4: That's right.
2: Oh, that's right. Yeah, I forgot about that. Well, it is game day, which means game day travel brings the excitement, the journey, the routine, the crew. 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
0: 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The roundtable begins at noon, followed by Copes and JD with 49ers pregame at 2:30.
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1: Niners on three. One, two, three!
0: We are the sports leader.
7: Another year of bad defensive performances and either an opening weekend, you know, opening round playoff loss. From that being on the table, like, yeah, if you're Cincinnati and you want to keep Joe Burrow around, you can't keep spinning the wheel. We saw Buffalo do something similar this last offseason, so it doesn't seem out of the realm. I feel like I'm like 2.5 out of those five in on that.
8: Any of them for small, sir?
7: Smalls, what were yours again?
9: Travis Hunter, breakout season, all pro.
7: I'd co-sign that one, especially if there's more of a focus on defense. And he's jacked now.
9: Super jacked. Chiefs missed the playoffs again.
7: I can't go with that one. I just feel like they're like, we talk about all the negative regression teams. The Chiefs seem like the positive regression team this year.
9: We see Fernando Mendoza QB1 before November.
7: That one, I think, with a bullet. I think it could be before October.
9: Okay, love
8: That's
9: it.
8: That's crazy.
9: But that tough stretch,
8: then they don't have a plan. Then they just, like, they're going to cave.
10: Everybody got a plan until they get hit in the mouth.
9: Correct. Yep. Especially if Kirk Cousins gets hit in the mouth. Joe Burrow, MVP?
7: That one would also be good. I know I already co-signed Dak Prescott MVP, so I'm talking out of both sides of my mouth. But to me, those two teams are bucketed very similarly, right? Offense, we're, now, the Tyler Smith injury for the Cowboys, definitely a little worrisome. But overall, those two teams, offense is ripped, defenses just need to be average.
9: And last one, my boldest, Kevin O'Connell out in Minnesota.
7: That one's...
9: Based on the turnover that we saw in the head coach position last year, if he's the quarterback whisperer and two seasons in a row you don't get it done with J.J. McCarthy and now with Kyler Murray, and he doesn't have postseason success. Do we realize this? He's only been to the postseason twice, 0-2 in those appearances.
7: I get it, but it's one of those where the ultimate test is, if you fired the coach, how many other teams would be thinking about getting rid of theirs to bring him in? And I have a feeling the answer is a lot. Like, similar to last offseason, we had two, you know, Kevin Stefanski, John Harbaugh, to a much higher extent being a Super Bowl champ, come available. And we're like, oh yeah, everyone's going to try and be in on these guys. That would be KOC if that.
10: Yeah, I got the word this morning while we were doing our show. Somebody that's in the know in Minnesota says ownership absolutely loves Kevin O'Connell.
9: I love the guy, too.
10: They love him.
7: Lots of love.
8: What do you mean you love the guy? You just fired him.
9: Let me explain. Based on the trends that we have seen in the National Football League, guys do not get long runways anymore. And there was so much turnover at that position last year that I was trying to think of who would be a candidate, who would be even be in the mix of head coaches that have been tenured long enough that could be out. And when you dig into the numbers, he's had a lot of regular season success, not a lot of postseason success. And if you're the QB whisperer and you're 2-for-2, not great.
7: I feel like I see where you're going. If you love something, you have to let it go. Yeah. That's where you're going with Kevin O'Connell here. You love him enough to let him go and be great somewhere else.
9: And maybe subconsciously, as a Packers fan, I'm like, he's a really good coach. Let's get him out of this division.
7: I was wondering, it took me a while to register it. I'm staring at Smallman, and directly behind her is the cheese tower of Packers helmets and cheese heads. Mm-hmm. So, yes, I feel like the motivation's become a lot clearer in the last 30 seconds.
9: What about Evan? Did you hate them all?
7: Evan, what were yours again?
11: Rodgers doesn't finish the season with the Steelers. Jalen Hurts, MVP.
7: No.
11: Tua gets cut by the Falcons before the end of the season. Max Crosby traded. I said initially Lions or Bills. CeCe made me choose. I said Bills. Jadarian Price, better season than Jeremiah Love. He wins the Rookie of the Year. I know you like that one.
7: I could see that one happening just because the offense he's in is healthier overall. Like, I still have questions about the Cards offensive line and if they're ready to shoulder the load they're going to need for all these young stars to work well there. The most interesting one to me is Max Crosby, especially now that Jerry's out back talking.
10: Oh, yeah. Oh, yeah.
7: I miss Jerry talking. I say it's great for the Cowboys and their fan base. Really bad for us that he was so quiet this offseason.
8: But even in that cut, he kind of holds himself back a little.

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0: 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The roundtable begins at noon, followed by Copes and JD with 49ers pregame at 2:30.
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1: Niners on three. One, two, three!
0: We are the sports leader.
7: On behalf of Icy Hot, which we're certainly excited to hear about. But Zach, no stranger to expectations in Dallas this year. They seem to be ratcheted up even higher. Dak Prescott's always been an easy selling point, but it feels like it's been a pretty tame offseason in terms of Jerry Jones, the front office, some of the usual things that we see about contract negotiations playing out publicly. Do you think that helps the team going into this year? I mean, you towards the end of your career even had a situation with the front office where you were trying to work on a contract at the end. How much of a distraction is that, and how much does it then help this team to not have those be the headlines dominating an offseason?
8: Well, I think it's huge, and this is, I think, the first time in 4 years, maybe, with me and then Dak and CD have all had kind of had our preseason contract stuff, so they haven't had those type of distractions. I think last year, with how well the offense played, they figured, hey man, we have a legit chance if we can fix some things. They went out and got Parker at defensive coordinator. I've heard nothing but great things out of him. And they really went out and vamped up that defensive line, brought in Downs there in the secondary. So I'm looking forward to watching them this year. I think they're going to be really good. And my wife gets on me. She's like, you say that every year. And I'm like, you know, this year I actually do feel that they've got all the pieces that it takes. It's just whether or not they can keep the focus on football and finish the season strong.
7: Boy, I think that's music to a lot of Cowboys fans' ears, considering all of your experience there. Zach, something I know you also have a lot of experience with, Icy Hot, over the years, I'm sure has been a big help. What can you tell us about what you got going on with them today?
8: Yeah, it's pretty cool. You know, there's a lot of college football traditions, and, you know, I would argue the push-ups at Notre Dame are up at the top of that list. So I got to partner with Icy Hot. We know the physical tax that some of those students and those fans take on, especially after maybe a long tailgate session in the morning. So Icy Hot is going to reward those guys for doing the push-ups. They're going to be around campus all year doing different events and handing out different prizes. And then right before the last game of the season against SMU, they're going to have a push-up contest with a $1,000 grand prize for that. But it was cool. I got to go up on campus. I got to film a little something with Icy Hot. It'll be out on their socials in about a half hour, but got to meet some of the student athletes up there that did it with me and the Leprechaun and get back on campus. It was pretty cool. And for me, Mike, you know, we're no strangers to Icy Hot playing on the offensive line. So it's cool to be involved with something that I've used and continue to use.
7: I was going to say, the big pump of Icy Hot in the training room is a lifesaver on most days
8: right before, lather it up.
7: Oh, just get it all in there, every nook and cranny. Awesome. Well, can't wait to see the acting debut on that then for Zach back on campus with the folks at Icy Hot. Zach, always great catching up, man. Enjoy this season. Enjoy the Icy Hot. We'll talk to you soon, brother.
9: Thanks, Zach.
8: I appreciate it. Thanks for having me.
9: I'm the guy who's got a little over 4 years to write his Hall of Fame speech.
7: How
9: great is that, knowing that you are going to be a first ballot Hall of Famer and just writing your speech?
7: One of the most humble guys ever, so I'm sure he hasn't thought about it, but we will for him plenty. Coming up next, we mentioned college football. Clemson suffered a brutal loss to LSU over the weekend, and Dabo didn't like some of the questioning that followed with it at the podium. Next.
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3: There are many times I thought, I can't do this. I mean, what parent isn't worried about? 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

0: Insurance. Clemson lost big to LSU in week one of college football season. Dabo Swinney getting plenty of questions about his job. Plenty of questions, period, at the podium.
1: Yes.
0: Didn't like this one too much. Take a listen.
2: Do you regret anything about your offseason roster construction right now?
3: Chapel, you come with all these questions. I tell you, you're the gotcha guy. No, I don't. I don't, man. I regret being 0-1 right now. I regret that. But no, what can you ask me that at the end of the season? You know, the season ain't over. I mean, we got one game, got 11 more. What if we go 11-1? You promised me you asked me that, man?
2: Yeah.
3: Okay, good. I'll answer it. All right, but I'm not answering questions like that, you know, Chapel. I know that's your role, and that's in this environment, you know, to be the guy that wants to create all the controversy and ask the controversial questions. If that's who you are, that's fine. I get it, but I'll answer that. And we played one game. All right. Did you play football?
2: No.
3: Okay. Well, they give you 12 games, and at the end of the year, you count them up. All right. And you know, that's when those type of questions are fair to me. You know, not after one game to maybe the best team in the country. All right. Now, other people have good teams and coaches and things like that, too. So I give them credit. We got 11 more games to go battle. And we'll count them up. Then you can ask me whatever question you want.
0: Interesting response here. Wow. I am thankful, though, at least, that if nothing else, Dabo gave us this coming off that.
3: You're the gotcha guy.
0: I love that.
1: You're the gotcha guy.
0: It's so sassy. I mean,
1: hey, Chapel.
0: Listen, unnecessary, especially anytime you've got a default to the personal shot of did you play football to get into there.
1: Yeah.
0: It just kind of shows you where this Clemson program is at and the kind of pressure Dabo is feeling at this point that's so far polar opposite from where he was at a power position of college football for a long time.
1: He was at the top. I mean, he was at the top, and it was one of those questions where he answered it just fine in the first 15 seconds and then just let it go, right? But the more he kept talking, the more, I think, agitated he was getting and then would start going at Chapel.
0: And clearly there's some history there,
1: yeah,
0: right,
1: oh,
0: that
1: yeah.
0: we're not privy to
1: yeah,
0: here in the national the level.
1: Guy. Yeah, exactly. But listen, one game in, and he's frustrated, I mean, without question, and should be.
0: And wearing it. And yeah. I think that's the difference that we've seen in the last couple of seasons is for a long time, Dabo Swinney didn't have a lot of these questions to answer because the team was one of the faces of the sport in the 4-team playoff. Now, last year, the tirades about his job and his future
1: exactly.
0: and if they were going to move on all seem to be seeping in.
1: Yeah, it does. It's definitely getting to him from where he was. And on the other side, Lane Kiffin has been the villain. He comes out and they play great. Dabo is trying to defend the way he's going about his business and they're getting smoked.
0: Yes, it has been a very difficult road to go for them. Coming up next, though, college football had a host of great matchups over the weekend. The MAC versus Michigan continues Woo! Next.
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1: Adam Copeland, Brian Murphy, D-Pop, Marcus Boucher, John Dickinson, Larry Kruger. 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
0: 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The roundtable begins at noon, followed by Copes and JD with 49ers pregame at 2:30.
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1: Niners on three. One, two, three!
0: We are the sports leader.
7: Exactly right. But hard to say the 49ers, 12 wins last year, to say they're not going to make the playoffs.
8: I just think it's about the competition around the rest of the NFC.
7: And then are we saying the Cowboys with 7 wins last year going to make the playoffs?
8: All the defense needs to do is be average. 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
0: 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John Lund will kick things off at 10. The roundtable begins at noon, followed by Copes and JD with 49ers pregame at 2:30.
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1: 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One, two, three!
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7: 2-1, home for the Rams.
8: I'm going to say we win.
7: 3-1 at in England against the Jaguars, Tottenham.
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7: 4-2 Monday nighter against the Cowboys at home.
8: I feel a bit Lugato-ish. 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So I'm sorry, TJ, but we're going to win this.
7: 5-2 at the Commanders Sunday night.
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7: 6-2 home for the Giants.
8: I think John Harbaugh knows the team really well, and they pull one out, and we lose, the Giants win one.
7: Oh, gosh. Okay. Home for the Steelers.
8: The Keystone Cup, we'll win it.
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7: 8-4 home for the Colts.
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7: 9-4 home for the Seahawks.
8: Ooh. I might be at that game, and I was at the Chicago game last year and lost, so I'm going to say we lose that game.
7: All right, you're the mush. Now it's the Christmas Eve against the Texans at home.
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8: Win.
7: 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Thanks for the call, Matthew in Seattle.
2: Damn.
7: 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When we come back, our Super Bowl 61 predictions right here on the Rich Eisen Show. 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

0: flowers.
1: That's very nice. That was That's very, very nice here. Thank you. Back here on the Rich Eisen Show, everybody just got a very nice call from Scott in North Carolina. I hope that was legit. I didn't know my agent could do a Southern accent like that.
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1: 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It was.
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1: 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It's a Wednesday. It's finally time.
4: Oh, yes.
1: This whole way too soon,
4: way too soon.
1: Come on. It's now finally arrived. My first power rankings of the season, everybody, brought to you by SoFi.
5: This is my
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6: Power rankings.
1: All right, my week one power rankings brought to you by SoFi. I think the Lions are winning the division at the end of the day, but that day might not come. So right now, I've just got to look at track record. I've got to look at roster, and I'm putting the Bears 10. Even though I've got the Lions eventually winning the division. But right now, the Bears are just coming off of an incredible season. And they've got Caleb, and they got Ben, and they've got themselves that. You know what I mean? They've got a lot more, and I'm wondering how deep it is. But right now, I'm putting the Bears at 10.

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1: Adam Copeland, Brian Murphy, D-Pop, Marcus Boucher, John Dickinson, Larry Kruger. 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
0: And don't forget about Sean Lund.
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1: Niners on three. One, two, three!
0: We are the sports leader.
7: You beat me right now?
8: Absolutely not.
7: What if I gave you like a 10-yard head start?
8: No.
9: Great question.
8: Great question. Yes.
10: So I run a 30, you run a 40.
7: Yeah.
8: Let's go.
10: You know, Dion once ran as Leon. Remember the Leon Sandcastle character that he played for the NFL Network commercials with the afro and everything like that and the mustache?
7: Yeah.
10: He once, stride for stride, ran with me doing my 40 backwards.
7: Wow.
10: And then he turned around and beat me for the rest of the way. And that's the
7: backwards. That's crazy. How long ago was that?
10: Oh, gosh.
7: Like 10 years ago?
10: 10 years at least. It's been a while.
7: Yeah,
10: so I run a 30, you run a 40. Let's do this next year for charity.
7: Let's do it.
10: I will reach out to you. I would I would love to get you involved.
7: Let's do it.
10: Absolutely.
7: What's your time?
10: We're out of time. Look at the clock.
11: Oh, we gotta go.
2: That's to go.
7: Hey, let's get out of here. We ain't gonna ask that, man.
10: Look at us.
7: I think we can find it if we want to go on Google.
10: It's called Go Deep. The DeSean Jackson story will be available again streaming Thursday, September 24th, exclusively on Prime Video. Best of luck to you in Delaware State, sir.
7: Sure, man. Appreciate
10: it. Great to see you. That's DeSean Jackson right here on the Rich Eisen Show. We're back to wrap it. Oh, there you got the poster right there.
7: You got the poster. Let's get it, man. Do I look the same?
10: Check it out. I've got to have you sign that. Leave it here if you don't mind.
7: Yes, sir.
10: Sean Jackson right here on the Rich Eisen Show.
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0: Welcome to the jungle. Alvy, happy hump day. In fact, a happy hump day to all of you, and not just Alvy, but primarily Alvy. What's going on? Welcome to the show. Big time Wednesday program for you. Lots to get done. The show, as always, is brought to you by FanDuel. My thanks to our pals at FanDuel for making this possible. Big, big day. We have got some football. NFL, in fact. All right, so let me lay it out for you. If you want to take part in the program, go ahead and hit us up. Remember, Wednesday is our big day because we have, well, not only the opportunity to hump, Alvy, we have our podcast, episode number 425 of the Jim Rome Podcast coming up later on. I will tell you about that. But first things first, here's your phone number. 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And if you can find your way to our YouTube channel, I would encourage that. It's still the very best way to consume the product and watch the show on the internet. It's clean. It's smooth. It's seamless. Head over to our YouTube channel at Jim Rome. Hit the sub button. Ring the bell. Jump up into the chat. Do what you want. In fact, I already know you will. You have your own show there, chat. Do what you do, chat. All right, coming up later on, 12:40 or in about 40 minutes from right now, I've got the president of the UFC, Dana White. Big time fight coming up. We talked to Ryan Garcia yesterday. He's a part of that big time fight. And we've got some UFC action to talk about, too, as always, with Dana White, 12:40. Coming up at 1:40, the head football coach at Colorado State, Jim Mora Jr. They beat Wyoming. Really nice win, and that stadium was electric in his opener. Jim Mora Jr. joining me at 1:40. I've got the ATP coming up a little bit later on. And once again, I do have a podcast that we are going to lay down and push out after the program, which I think you'll like. All right, all of that coming up. So just jump up in here. Let me start right here. I want to welcome all of you to a brand new NFL season from the epicenter of the NFL, Southern California. Yeah, I said it because it is true. This year, the NFL revolves around SoCal. The Super Bowl is right up the road once again, and the overwhelming Super Bowl favorites play right up the road once again. Hell, even the Bolts have good reason to believe that this could be their year, a special year. And in fact, it better be, right? However, you all know that despite being a lifetime SoCal and a SoCal native, I do not root. I'm not rooting for the Rams. I'm not rooting for the Bolts. I'm not rooting for anybody other than team content, which is why I am just relieved that we made it through the dog days to opening night. I am relieved to finally get to an actual pro football game that counts. But of course, as relieved as I am, nobody on earth is any more relieved to make it to a football game that counts than Mike Vrabel. Congrats, bro. You did it!
1: We did it! We did it!
0: You survived the offseason from hell. Vrabel has officially survived the smut faucet deluge. And all the awkwardness, and all the uncomfortable conversations, and being followed around by paparazzi, and having his entire life upended. And now he finally gets to try to do the only thing that's going to get anybody to actually move on, win some football games. First, though, one more Diana Rossini headline. Sorry, Mike, but you had to know that was coming, right? Because, of course, the New York Post was ready to fire off an article first thing this morning about how Diana is not only planning a media comeback, but will tell her side of the story, quote, upon taking her next job, end quote. Whatever that means, exactly. Doesn't matter, who cares? We have real football today. Now, I guess for those of you who are hooked on the smut faucet, you know, looking up at that thing with your mouth open and desperate for more, there might be more coming. And congrats to you degenerates for that. But for the rest of us who are ready to move on, hopefully tonight is the beginning of moving on. Judging by a column that ESPN dropped earlier this week, the Patriots have, in fact, already moved on. Here was the story from Monday, if you missed it. ESPN's deep dive into, quote, how the Patriots and Mike Vrabel survived a wild offseason that tested one of the NFL's dirtiest words, distraction. End of quote. Oh, the D word. Oh, that's the dirty word we're talking about here. I thought the dirty word was affair or adultery, as in adultery alarm.
2: Oh.
0: Or if we're talking dirty words, plural, how about, I don't know, couples retreat, private pregnant boat ride.
2: Private.
0: I mean, all of these words are dirtier and filthier than distraction. Is distraction one of those words on the wrong TV channel I'm not allowed to say? But all right, fine. Let's just go with that. Distraction. Damn, Rome. Rome, there's kids in the car. Can you stop going with those D-bombs? Distraction. First it was the meat whistle, and now it's distraction. Because I'm not going to deny that this story has been a massive distraction for the Patriots. I mean, of course it was. Of course it has been. Of course it is. Mike Vrabel's not going to deny that either. In fact, he came, come to find out, that's what he apologized to the team for when he finally did address his players about the Rossini situation. Come to find out, again, via that ESPN article, that when Vrabel addressed the team on the biggest topic of the offseason, he pretty much apologized for creating a distraction. End quote. Shared no details about his relationship with Rossini, nor did he explain what he had done to cause the distraction he acknowledged. End of quote. According to five people in the room. Pretty specific number. Five people.
3: Not two, not three.
0: Not four, but five. So, sounds like there was no shortage of people in the most awkward room.
3: Awkward.
0: Who couldn't wait to tell ESPN what happened in the most awkward room ever. But I don't really know what he was supposed to say at that point, right? I don't think anybody on his team was expecting any specifics or any deets about how those two wound up on a boat together or why they met up at that New York City bar or when the relationship started or why they thought they could be so sloppy and open with it. One anonymous Patriots player summed it up to ESPN this way, quote, "It's difficult to explain to people outside the building how he approached it and how players took it. Of course, players care about what happened. Vrabel is a great leader. Sometimes you have to mess up to become an even better leader." End of quote. Oh, I guess sometimes you have to run around with a national reporter for 5 years in order to become a better leader.
4: Consider that a divorce.
0: I guess we're about to find out if this whole ordeal makes the team closer or gives them even more buy-in or makes them even more motivated and inspired than they were last season when they made that run to the Super Bowl. Obviously, this will all be judged on whether or not they win. As I've been saying for months, the easiest way forward for Vrabel, the easiest way to turn the page is just to win some games.
5: Win.
0: The problem for Vrabel tonight is the same problem he faced back in February. The Seahawks. They're pretty damn good. In fact, where we left off with Seattle, that team was a freaking buzzsaw. Now, it's not exactly the same team that we're going to see tonight. In fact, there have been some pretty significant changes. We all know their offensive play caller, Clint Kubiak, is now the head coach of the Raiders. We all know that Seattle's Super Bowl MVP, Kenneth Walker III, is now in the Chiefs. We all know that Zach Charbonnet is still not back from the ACL injury. The Seahawks are going to roll tonight with their first-round rookie as an RB1. So there's plenty of unknown on that side of the ball, for instance. I think defensively, they'll be dominant once again. Offensively, there's going to be some question marks. However, do you know Michael McDonald?
6: Do you know about Ronald McDonald?
0: Do you know about Michael McDonald? Do you know? If you know about Michael McDonald.
6: Do you know about Ronald McDonald?
0: If you know about this guy, you know that he will have them ready to play. If you know Michael McDonald, you know the Seahawks. They've got a whole new vibe and a whole new plan this season. Do you know Michael McDonald?
6: Do you know about Michael McDonald?
0: Do you know about Ronald
6: McDonald?
0: If you do, you know that they will be formidable once again this year.
6: Yep.
0: Do you know about Cheryl Teagues?
6: Do you know about Ronald?
0: Do you know about vodka?
6: Do you know about Ronald McDonald?
0: Yep. Do you know about gin? Yep. Look, I'm sure things feel very different in Seattle with a whole new owner as well. Let's just hope that the new owner's first game tonight goes a little bit better than the owner's first press conference when he made headlines for telling everybody in Seattle how much he really loves the Steelers.
2: I also happened to come to this country in 76 when the Steelers were winning the Super Bowl. So actually, I was originally and still am a big Steelers fan. Also,
4: what?
2: A little known fact, but I still watch all the Steelers games too. Okay,
0: let's do a couple. My dude. That's a fact. Not a fun fact, but a fact. My guy. I mean, you and I have something in common. Not that we're both rich or that we own NFL teams, but same year, that's how I became a Steelers fan, 1976. Actually, that's not true. I became a Steelers fan in 72 with the Immaculate Reception. Anyway, I wonder if that dude was just like me in the regard that he went to a mall and he bought a Terry Bradshaw painting to hang in his room. I had my parents do that for a birthday present. I wouldn't blame him. I mean, back then, the Steelers were cool as hell. Although it is pretty funny that he showed up in Seattle as the new Seahawks owner, Seattle, fresh off a triumphant Seahawks Super Bowl win, and then he was like, hey, Seattle.
5: Hey, Seattle. No fact.
0: Lifelong Steeler diehard here.
5: We got a deal.
0: That's who I found out about when I first came to this country, and by the way, I'm still a diehard fan.
5: Seattle.
0: I mean, yeah, I bought your team, but man, I love them.
5: We got a deal.
0: Big Steelers fan. Go Hawks.
4: Go Hawks.
0: Anyway, 12s, don't worry.
5: Go Hawks.
0: Your brand new owner is obviously all in on getting his dub tonight. He just paid $9.6 billion for that team. I'm pretty sure he wants a win in his debut at home on opening night. Why a dude that smart and that rich who just bought your team would spend even a second talking at his opening presser about how much he likes another team, I have no idea. I don't remember Rams owner Stan Kroenke buying the Rams and saying, this is an incredibly proud day for myself and my family. But man, did I ever like the Niners when I was a kid? In fact, I still do. Never miss any of their games. I mean, if they're playing at the same time the Rams are playing, that's a tough call. Lucky for this dude, though, do you know Michael McDonald?
4: If you know Michael McDonald,
0: you know he's going to have his dudes ready tonight. And if Vrabel wants to start to put a scandal behind him, he will have the Pats ready tonight. And you better believe I am ready tonight. I am ready for some ball. So much so that I'll just say it. For the record, I am laying the points. I am taking the defending champs. I'll take them at home. You know why?
4: Go Hawks.
0: I know Michael McDonald.
4: Do you know about Ronald McDonald?
0: I think Michael McDonald, I do know about him. I think he's a hell of a coach.
5: Yeah.
0: Hey, he's got a great voice. He can really belt it out.
4: Yep.
0: He's the king of yacht rock.
4: Yep.
0: He's probably sold so many records, he has a yacht. He's the captain and the owner. I can't carry this on much longer. I sound like Kermit. All right, so we have that. We have football. That's the most important thing. We have football. We have pro ball. And then we have whatever the hell it is that's going on in the NCAA still, the SEC. Hey, by the way, credit to LSU. They backed the hell down. I guess the SEC didn't really get the memo. The SEC is finally dialing it back a little bit. But long after LSU made it clear that, you know what, not worth it. You know, they agreed with me, though. It's just not worth it.
7: It's not worth it.
0: Somebody should tell the SEC that. Oh, the NCAA has weighed in. The NCAA has weighed in on the whole 2 clocks thing, saying there's actually only 1 clock. Oh, you don't say. Thank you for that, NCAA. We've been waiting for you to weigh in, NCAA, signed nobody ever. Does anybody give a damn what the NCAA says about anything anymore? I know the Big Ten doesn't, because you know they still have their little private clock for when they're going to need it. You know what I want to talk about today, actually, believe it or not? Tennis. And not in a gratuitous way, but tennis. Like, there's some amazing things happening at the U.S. Open. And I love the event. I've always loved the event. I love the sport. There's some incredible things going on. It's just too bad they're taking place at 3 o'clock in the morning. Somebody help me understand what that's all about. Like, hey, New York, I understand. I mean, I've never really understood. But I understand that you start games like at 9 o'clock at night. None of us here on the West Coast could ever really understand that. But I understand that that's ingrained in you. That's how you were brought up. That's how you were raised up. You're used to football games starting at 9 o'clock at night. But why do tennis matches have to start at 11 o'clock at night when you know they might go 5 hours? So the best the sport has to offer is taking place in the middle of the damn night. Even New York won't stay up until 3 o'clock to watch a tennis match. Not really understanding that too well. So, thoughts on Mike Tomlin. I saw a rather uplifting and heartwarming video of my guy, Delonte West. Hope that's accurate. Hope that's right. There's so many things going on. Like, you read, you see something on the internet. If it seems good, then it's too good to be true. Or you see something really horrible, like the robots were going to kill us all before the end of the decade. Oh, yeah, that just dropped. Damn, we better start living. We better start getting to living if we only have until the end of the decade, allegedly. How do we go from the robot? Now, you know what? I'm going to stick to the robot Olympics and that one robot that ran into the wall and fell back on his back and sparked out. And I'm going to believe that that's going to give me a few more years than the, quote, end of the decade. But obviously, scary stuff. Neither here nor there. Dana White coming up at 40 past. Jim Mora Jr. coming up at 1:40. ATP a little bit later on. Jim Rohn Podcast, episode number 425 with John Talty. He's got a brand new book out on Lane Kiffin. That's coming up after the program. 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

0: 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All right, some quick reaction. Dana White coming up in about 15 minutes. Romy, I hope the Seahawks shred the Patriots tonight for two reasons. First, I just like the rest of the country. I can't stand the Patriots. And second, so that we can keep the Vrabel-Russini scandal topic as a talking point for as long as possible. Doug in the Bay. I think they're all trying to move beyond it. I know that some of you want that smut faucet back on. But believe me, if there was anything else new or anything else that we didn't know about, somebody would have found it. Because a lot of you have nothing better to do than to spend all day looking for it. So I think they've found everything there is to find. Unless she were to come forward and tell, quote, her side of the story, and that part of the story has something that we haven't heard before. I don't know. I think, essentially, her strategy is stop asking. I'm not saying anything. Obviously. I'm not saying anything. I'm not coming forward. When I accept my next opportunity, they will get it first. Which makes sense. She's not giving it away. But... if Mike Vrabel wants to move beyond it, the best way to move beyond it is to have the game start to begin or to start playing the games and to win those games. A good way to start to put this behind you is by getting revenge and beating the team that knocked you the hell out in the Super Bowl. That'd be a great first start. If they get hammered again, not a great first start. Gale in Valencia is in early. Any bets on Diana talking junk about her husband when she tells, quote, her side? I would guess not. I would say probably not. Oh, look at Gail. Gail going with the normal chat and then chasing it with a super chat. Gail ain't playing. Romy, under the lights, baby. I stayed up. Thank you. For tying tennis, wore Big Ben. Damn, Gail, did you? But then again, I'd be even more impressed if you were in New York and not Santa Barbara. I mean, that's middle of the night stuff there in New York. 3:30, that match wrapped. I'm not saying that it wasn't worth it if you could, in fact, stay up. But who can stay up? But then again, it is New York, right? The bars are open until 4. Stucknut, quote, 5 people in the room? Double it. Regards, Jay Stu.
1: Double it. That's with
0: good.
1: A guy.
0: That's good. Double it.
1: With a guy.
0: Double it.
1: Double it.
0: With guys.
1: With a guy.
0: Sean in Aliso Viejo. Has his wife cut off part of his manhood yet? I mean, that was apparently an option, according to Vrabel himself.
2: Would you cut your off for a Super Bowl?
3: Oh, been married 20 years. Yeah, probably.
4: You've got 3
3: as a player. I guess we'll be married for 20 years one day.
4: Would you? If you won't need it. Would she be upset?
2: She'd probably be on board.
3: She would be like, "Do you want me to do it? You want to do it now?"
0: Couple of thoughts. Number one, since he did not win in February, I'm going to guess that his unit is still intact. And number two, you got to admit, it was one of the great exchanges ever, but not as funny now. I mean, still kind of funny, but not as funny now. More dark than funny now. Eric in the South Side. The NBA Finals on tape. The NBA Finals on tape delay thinks that the U.S. Open is whack. Yeah, but that's different. Like, back then, nobody gave damn about the association. Back then, you had a bunch of guys that were just all strung out on blow. There was a reason why they tape delayed the NBA Finals at 11:30 p.m. They're not tape delaying the U.S. Open. They're playing it live, but they're playing it in the middle of the night. And I'm trying to find somebody. I think I need my dude Pat McEnroe to explain this to me. Why are they starting matches of that magnitude that late? Like, I can imagine maybe early in the tournament when you've got the early rounds or even some qualifiers and they're randos, they're unranked, they're on side courts, they're getting bad start times. I mean, I get all that. But why are we talking about the quarterfinals and some big name, big time players playing some incredible matches in the middle of the night? Now, granted, if you have a 5-set match that goes to a tie break in the fifth set, it's going to be a long match. All the more reason not to start it at 11 o'clock at night. If you think that a match might go 4 or 5 hours, maybe you don't start it when we're all going to bed. At Hospital Balls, it's actually Rams gym day. It's actually not. This is my whole point. How many times do I have to go over this? I'm not Ram gym. I'm not Dodger gym. I don't have a favorite team. I don't have a favorite player. My favorite team is team content. I want to say it for the last freaking time. I don't care who wins or loses ever. I don't root for anybody, any individual, any team, any program. I don't care. All I care about is that when I roll in here every single morning, I've got a way to give you 3 hours of good content. I'm only rooting for something to talk about. I don't care if the Rams win or lose. It's 100% gospel. It is the truth. I don't care. Haven't since I was, I don't know, 12, 14. I can tell you exactly the minute I really stopped caring. The second I got my first paycheck. Because we're paid not to root. But I come from a very different time. And Craig D. Randall, listening on the radio and commenting at a stoplight is peak 26 clone. Wow, bro. The power of the chat. That is peak 26. But then again, it is peak 26, and we all may only have until 30, so you better get it in. That is peak 26. This guy's just blowing up chat at a stoplight. Careful, my dude. Hey, Craig, I'm not sure what state you're in. They'll get you here. You know that. Aaron, 016. Ooh, Aaron. Aaron sent 20 Jim Rome gift memberships. Aaron in chat is making memberships rain. Damn, Aaron, thank you. Once time. And your members. And your members. Oh, now you get the R right away. You get the R right away. I take that back. 20 of you, thanks to Aaron, are going to get that R right away. Love it. This is at Ramley Tie. Honestly, never heard of Jim Rome. What? That's incredible. I love that so much. Honestly, never heard of Jim Rome. Randomly was gifted a sub. I will be watching in the background. LOL. This community seems cool. I hope Jim has good football takes. What? Hey, Ramley Ty. Brother, dude, I have incredible football takes. In fact, what? I have great takes on everything. My dude, why do you think they've allowed me to do this for 35 years? I'm a take machine. Why do you think I'm in the Radio Hall of Fame? Because of my takes. Welcome to the family. Ramley. At Ramley Ty.
5: Family.
0: Hey, Aaron, did you gift him that membership? Whoever gifted you that membership, awesome. Hey, Aaron, way to recruit for me. Ramley.
5: Family.
0: Hey, Ramley, you got a jug? You got a jug band with that Ramley?
5: family.
0: Hey, answer me this, Rambly. First of all, I'm not clowning you. I'm so happy to meet you. But can you do this? Get it, Rambly. Hey, Rambly, have you got a washboard? Can you scrape? You do that? Like BK? I know you got a couple spoons. All right, when we come back. No, dude, I got really good football takes. You'll be happier here. And by the way, it was a gift. It was a present. It's free for you. Keep watching. Keep participating. And now that you're in the chat, man, you'll be an addict. Anybody who enters the chat comes out addicted. Dana White, when we come back.
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0: from Southern California, this is the Jim Rohn Show on Westwood One.
1: That is true. We are live. We are on Westwood One. We're also on Sirius XM. We're also on the Rome TV channel. We are also on YouTube with that feed. And with that said, we are joined right now by the UFC president, also the co-founder of Zuffa Boxing. Of course, I'm talking about Dana White. Dana, my dude, huge weekend for you and the company. How you doing, Dana?
2: I'm awesome, man.
1: I know you are. You're in the war room, man. You're all about the business. Well, what's going on in the war room? How's life in the war room right now?
2: It's been good. It's busy. You know, obviously, I listen, I have three war rooms now.

0: Faithful, the regular season is almost here, and you know what that means.
1: Adam Copeland, Brian Murphy, D-Pop, Marcus Boucher, John Dickinson, Larry Kruger. It's our 49ers roundtable.
0: And don't forget about Sean Lund.
2: Woo!
3: Yeah!
0: Join the entire crew September 10th at Almanac Adventureland, 651 West Tower Avenue in Alameda. John Lund will kick things off at 10. The roundtable begins at noon, followed by Copes and JD with 49ers pregame at 2:30.
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1: Niners on three. One, two, three!
0: We are the sports leader.
7: That's what we'll find out, you know, when the fight starts. I mean, there's nobody that was better than that than Muhammad Ali, Conor McGregor. I mean, if you look at the all-time great trash talkers, it definitely is part of the gamesmanship, and it definitely works on certain fighters.
3: Oh, mental warfare. Conor McGregor, man, when he was at the peak of his powers, nobody was better. Signed Jose Aldo, who ran right into he got clocked. He ran right into him. So we're talking to Dana White. Dana, I spoke to Garcia, and when I did, for those who know boxing, they know this, but we're talking about a dude, a really charismatic dude, great fighter. Obviously, he's got a great rap. If he were to win that fight and to win it in spectacular fashion, is he your new face of boxing?
7: Yeah, I think he definitely can be. One of the things that we always point out is, for a boxer, how many social media followers this kid has, and young kids like him. Young kids like him. So my kids never really grew up watching boxing, you know, obviously. And I remember my son was going to school down at USD, and I was talking to him one night, and I was like, what are you guys up to? And he's like, we're all at my house. We bought the pay-per-view. We're watching the Ryan Garcia fight. So, like, my kids were into him when they were in college. So Ryan has a big following, a young following, much younger than any of the other boxers in the business.
3: All right, so all the more reason for, should he win, that's important. When you talk about social media following, I checked it out this morning, Dana. This dude's got 13 million followers on Instagram alone.
7: Yeah, no, he has a really big following with the younger demo, which you don't see in boxing.
3: No, you don't. So what about Ben? You mentioned Ben and talk about his weight. So has he made the cut? And what do you like best about Ben?
7: There's a lot of things that I like about Conor Ben. First of all, in all sports and anything I've ever done, one of the most professional guys that I have ever worked with. This guy is such a pleasure to work with. It's unbelievable. He's a real pro. You know, like I said, Crawford was down at his camp. Crawford is very high on Conor Ben, and this is a massive fight for him, not just financially, but where he sits in the pecking order in the boxing world, and obviously lives in a big shadow, his father, Nigel Ben. So this fight means a lot to this kid.
3: Dude, his father's a great fighter. All right, so obviously high stakes for both these fighters. How do you see it ending? Does this fight go the distance, or does this fight end with somebody on their back?
7: That's a great question. I don't know. I mean, listen, I've promoted a lot of fights where there's trash talk and they hate each other. Those fights sometimes suck worse than two guys who really like each other. But we'll see how this plays out. Like you said, there's a lot at stake. Obviously, stylistically, both guys have a lot of power. Ben is a kid who just keeps coming forward. He's like a bulldog, and Ryan has the power to stop this fight at any time.
3: Yeah, I mean, 2 points. Number one, to your point, hate does not always make for a great fight. And number two, Garcia's on record. He's flat out saying it. I'm going to win in five. I'll win within five. So that should be really interesting to see UFC president Dana White joining us. Dana, what about UFC
7: 3? And Ron, yeah. The other thing that's great is UFC Noche is the same night. We roll right from Noche to that. No pay-per-view. No more pay-per-view. This isn't a pay-per-view. If you have Paramount Plus and you already have a subscription, it's free. And if you don't have a subscription, it's like 12 or 15 bucks. So you get both fights the same night, and one rolls right into the other. You don't have to start flipping around on all these different channels. Incredible night on Saturday night for combat sports fans.
3: Dan, I liked it so much better when I had to pay $75 per fight. Then I could have paid 150 for this. Dan, are you going to be

0: at both of those fights.
1: I will. I'll be in a Noche in Arizona, and then I'm flying straight from there to the boxing match in Vegas.
0: Dude, how happy are you that Noche is in Arizona and not on the other side of the country?
1: I am thrilled. I did it last year too with the Crawford Canelo fight, but it was in Texas. So I'm getting closer and closer. I like it.
0: Smart. Dana White joining us. All right. So then UFC. Now that we hit that, and that's key. UFC 331 next Saturday, September 19th here in SoCal at the Crypt. How do you see the main event? You've got the flyweight champ Joshua Van going against the former champ Alexandre Pachajwa. And remember the last fight, for those who don't remember, Joshua won that belt in only 26 seconds when Alex suffered that freak shoulder injury. What can we expect in this?
1: Yeah, it's a crappy way to win, but he won. You know, nobody wants to win that way. Since then, he's defended the title, and now these two face off again. I think that, you know, the fight that Van got under his belt sort of gave him the confidence to say, you know what, I do belong here. I've actually defended this belt, and this should be a great fight.
0: So, Dana, that fight's here in SoCal. You've had fights almost everywhere except for one locale that I know that you would love to have a fight, and it looks like it's going to happen. Is the UFC going to finally get to Hawaii?
1: Well, you know, they're building an arena there now. Southern California and Hawaii were like hotbeds for mixed martial arts when we bought the UFC back in 2001. And Hawaii is like one of those. First of all, I love destinations, like great destinations. And there's no better destination than Hawaii. And to be able to do a massive fight there once they build that arena. Yeah, I look forward to it.
0: I mean, that's been the reason, right? They just haven't had the arena.
1: I'd like to be the first event there.
0: Yeah, they just have not had the arena. That's been the reason, right?
1: Right. There's no infrastructure there. They just tore down the old football stadium, too. But it was outdoors. And, you know, I'm done with outdoors events. Unless we're in, like, Abu Dhabi again, where I could be the weatherman. We're not doing outdoor fights.
0: What was Freedom 250? Were you sweating the outdoor, the elements and everything else?
1: Well, we did a documentary that came out on Fox Nation. This is literally, we're getting ready to get hit. We're getting hit. There's no doubt about it. The military telling us we're getting hit with this storm. So we batten down the hatches. We're getting ready. Things are going to get broken in the storm. Everything's going to get wet. We got the whole team ready after the storm hits us and goes by. The flyover isn't happening. The planes are already on their way back to the base. Literally, the storm comes to the White House, breaks in half, and goes around the White House and the ellipse. And we ran quick to do the walk-in. The flyover happens and all that stuff. Yeah. Never again will I go outside. Never again.
0: Yeah, but it went around. You got right through it. So to that point, let me ask you this. Ilya Topuria made his first public post last week since losing to Justin Gaethje. Have you been in contact with him? What's next for Topuria?
1: Yeah, our guys are always in touch with them, and we are looking at. We don't have him on the. We don't have him on the schedule right now. But listen, Topuria is ready to fight. We're ready. We're ready for him.
0: Hey, Dana, you know my next question. What's more likely, running it back with Justin Gaethje or maybe a fight with Paddy Pimblett?
1: Yeah. Both sound good to me.
0: Which one sounds better?
1: They're both great. We don't lose with either one of those fights. They're both great fights. I don't know. Listen, anything I say on this show, there's going to be 100 of these goofy Instagram, Dana White just announced Paddy Pimblett for, you know what I mean?
0: Only 100? Why can't there be 1,000 of those goofballs? Why can't there be 500,000 of them? No, you're right. You're right, Dana. Because you've been so good about feeding this show, you're right. Those goofballs wait for you to come on this program and wait for me to ask that question so you can feed them.
1: Well, I don't really have the answer to that question. I mean, obviously, the rematch with Gaethje is incredible, and a Paddy Pimblett fight is amazing. With it, you know, as bad as those two hate each other.
0: Dude, I love Paddy. I love Paddy, man. I get such a kick out of this dude. I can't even tell you. Him walking around at 75 over what he fought 3 weeks after what he fought at is amazing. Hey, by the way, Dan, I got about a minute.
1: Right after that, I ran into him in Philly at an Italian restaurant.
0: And how'd he look?
1: He looked like he was eating. Yeah, he looked healthy. He looked healthy.
0: Did he get some slap snacks?
1: I like it. Did you try them? You're too.
0: Haven't gotten them yet, but I know you're going to send them to me. Send them to me, and I will. All right.
1: They're coming.
0: All right, Dana. Yeah. Appreciate you. Great day. Listen, have a great weekend. Make both those fights. Always good to have you on the show, Dana. Thanks so much.
1: I appreciate you. Thank you.
0: All right, you too. Dana White joining us. He's like, every time I come on this show, you've got these goofballs that jump online. You hear what he said? That's why I keep trying to ask those questions. I try and sneak them in at the very end. Like, see if Dana's in the mood to kind of feed us something. All right, when we come back, my thanks to Dana White. Second hour is open with the exception of... By the way, I love that fight. Love that fight this weekend. Ben and Garcia. Jim Mora Jr. is coming up next hour. Stay tuned.

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0: 2. Welcome to the program. It is a 3-hour show, except on Wednesdays when it's generally like, well, 4-hour show. We consider it that because we have our podcast, which pushes out after the show. I've been doing this podcast now for over a decade, and it's always midweek, with few exceptions. Program brought to you by FanDuel. Thanks to my pals at FanDuel for making this possible. All right, so we go into hour number 2. My thanks to Dana White. I've got Jim Mora Jr. coming up a little bit later on this hour. Let me read you reaction to get me to the next topic. This is from at AZAndrew72. Yo, what up, Jim? Maybe just one more take on UM v. WMU. Why is the MAC challenging? Just let it go. The Broncos bowl chances are still intact. UM, I don't think, will have any CFP or Big Ten championship chance. Underwood did throw a strike second time around. Damn, Michigan, man. Right when I think you can't sink any lower. What? Why do you keep coming in here with, come on, man. Come on, Rome. The dude threw an absolute seed this second time around. You know he did, Rome. Let it go. All right.
1: Let it go.
0: Yeah, I'll grant you that. Absolute dime. Great pass. Except for one thing. He should have never had the opportunity to throw that second pass. There is that. And to answer your question, why don't they let it go? I think I can answer that. Why are they challenging? Why won't they let it go? Because they won? There's that. Because they won the freaking game. That's why. That's why they won't let it go. Because they won the game. Yeah, but Underwood threw an absolute pee, Rome. He did. And he was ass for the first 60 minutes of that game. So much so that his own head coach won't even promise him his gig long term. Even though he is their 5-star and he's making millions and millions and millions of dollars. I'm not worried about this throw, the second throw. I'm worried about the second clock that we didn't know about. So while you, Michigan man, are so fixated on the second throw to avoid the biggest embarrassment ever on the field, I'm more fixated on the second clock that I didn't even know existed. That's what I'm worried about. What do you mean, why won't they let it go? Why won't you let it go? And stay off the field. Stop celebrating wins over teams that you're a 4-touchdown favorite for. And stop trying to justify that you earned that. It was a gift. Look, I'm still trying to wrap my head around this whole 2 clocks thing. Glad you brought it up. Like, that actually happened. The Big Ten really did put a second back on the clock because of what they called an official time that was different from the time that we all saw on the broadcast, which was actually a live shot of the time on the scoreboard where the scoreboard read 0 time remaining while the ball was in the air. But somehow, the time on the scoreboard in the stadium and on our televisions was not the real time.
2: Let's keep
0: the
2: it real
0: time was kept by the conference, apparently, and just so happened to have an extra tick left for Michigan to go win the game. The Big Ten really tried to tell us this, and they're really standing on that. And they officially have no further comment, quote unquote. That's the story they're sticking to, even though it makes absolutely no sense and really is embarrassing for all involved. The idea of 2 clocks or a secret clock or a clock discrepancy from the clock that all of us can see. Man, it's so kooky and so absurd that it defies any and all logic. What do you mean you're keeping secret time on the side when the entire nation is watching the same clock over here? And it's unbelievable that it's even necessary, considering they pulled this stunt to help Michigan beat Western Michigan. Now, I know we talked a bunch about this yesterday, but this guy just brought it up again. This guy wants to know why the MAC is upset, why the MAC is challenging this. So this is why we're still talking about it. And by the way, I'm still trying to wrap my head around it. Do you see Lorne, if you're watching on the stream, with the telestration. Why are they upset? Because the ball is still in the air and the clock reads 0-0-0. That's why they're upset. That is the shot of the scoreboard. The scoreboard. There's no time remaining. It's 0-0-0. Triple zeros. See the red arrow? Triple zeros. See the yellow arrow? That's pointing to the ball still in the air. That's why they're upset. Michigan man, you're the only one who's not upset. Can we spell it out for you? Thank you, Lauren. There's not only a red arrow, there's the word time pointing at the clock. 0-0-0. Let's go to the yellow arrow. Actually, it's a red arrow pointing to the yellow circle. Ball still in air. Michigan man, I know you're the best and brightest, so I know I'm not going too fast for you. The clock says zero. The ball is still in the air. That's why they're pissed.
2: Zero.
0: And I'm not the only one thinking it. Because the NCAA thought that it was necessary for them to release a memo today from their, quote, coordinator of officials, end quote, which happened to be approved by their, quote, secretary rules editor. Man, damn, the NCAA's got some fancy titles, don't they? They want to remind everybody, the NCAA is weighing in now, they want to remind everybody there is only one clock. They want to remind everybody there is only one official time. And guess where that time is? Guess where that clock is? Guess where it is? The scoreboard. Look up at it. There is your clock. That's the only one that matters, period. This is what the NCAA is saying. Incredible that it took the NCAA coordinator of officials to release a memo approved by the NCAA secretary rules editor to say the most obvious thing ever, that there is no secret clock. There are no multiple clocks. There is only one clock, the scoreboard, period.
3: Period.
0: Here is a passage from the NCAA memo, and I quote, "The official time for all college football games is the time displayed on the in-stadium game clock. When a replay review requires time to be restored or otherwise adjusted, the replay official's decision will be based on the embedded game clock contained within the program feed. If the broadcaster is unable to provide an embedded game clock, the replay official will use the game clock graphic displayed as part of the broadcast feed." It goes on. "This timing protocol should be followed consistently at all institutions and game sites." End of quote. In other words, it is the clock we're all looking at. It does not say if there's a discrepancy, we go to the private clock that we did not know existed that the conference keeps. Nor does it say this is the protocol and it applies everywhere except the big house where they have their own rules and they can do whatever the hell they want to avoid the humiliation of losing to a directional school in state where there are a 4-touchdown favorite. I mean, the NCAA had to say that there's only one clock. Obviously, it goes without saying. If this protocol that they laid out was followed on Saturday night, Michigan man, Western Michigan man wins, and you, Michigan man, lose. If they followed the protocol that the NCAA said already existed, if there is no secret clock, Michigan man, you lose to Western Michigan man. Thank you very much, NCAA, for jumping up in here to clarify.
4: You get nothing. You
0: okay,
4: lose.
0: But, since you clarified, doesn't Western Michigan get their win? Don't they win the game if that's the rule? All right, great. We established that the Big Ten just made up some BS and stole a game from Western Michigan. Shouldn't you be able to do something about that? Aren't you the NCAA? Aren't you the governing body of college sports? Obviously, it's a rhetorical question because, of course, there's nothing the NCAA can do. It's almost laughable that they even weighed in. Like, what? Hey, NCAA, why are you even weighing in or putting yourself in the middle of this? As though any of the conferences give a damn about what you have to say about anything. Oh, that's the timekeeping standard. Oh, that's the timekeeping protocol. As though anybody cares about anything the NCAA says or does anymore. And downright cute that the people in Indianapolis are still giving themselves fancy titles like coordinator of officials, secretary rules editor. Given that nobody gives a damn what any of you do or say over there. Yo, hotshots in Indy with the fancy job titles. You want to prove me wrong? You want to prove me wrong? Do something about this. Go give Western Michigan man his win back. Oh, wait. Better yet, no, I won't. Because we all know you won't do jack. We all know you can't do jack. Just like we all know that the Big Ten will do whatever the hell it wants to do the next time it needs to. Michigan, man. Yeah, but come on, Rome. You got to admit, that was a perfect pass he threw the second time. Yeah, it was. It absolutely was. The point is, he should not have had a second opportunity. And what about all those ass passes that he threw for the first 60 minutes while Western Michigan was dragging your ass up and down the field and won that game? How do I know that won that game? Because the NCAA said so, even though what the NCAA says doesn't mean anything at all. Michigan, man, just take your win that you didn't earn or deserve and just keep moving and stop trying to justify it. That's why people don't like you, Michigan, man. You got away with murder. You didn't win that game. That was given to you. Take your gift and just keep moving. Stop acting like you earned that game and you want credit for winning that game. You didn't win that game. Hey, Roman, what about scoreboard? Look up at it. Well, I did. And it said you lost. Jack and NC, quote, "If you're not cheating, you're not winning." Signed, Michigan man. That's strong. Mr. Eric Bale, Western Michigan got schmacky choppered. Man, that is so true. That is so true. They were holding on to a golden ticket. Their biggest win ever. It was right there in their hand. They were holding that lottery ticket. Man, we did it. We went into the big house. 100,000 people there. 4 touchdown dogs. We kicked their ass. We physically manhandled them. They didn't fluke their way to that either. They won that game. They beat them down. And they're holding that ticket, that win over Michigan, snatched right out of their hand because there was a secret clock. Aaron O is having a day. Not only did Aaron O gift 20 Rome memberships, Aaron O also got through with the real clock was clock blocked.
2: Oh,
0: Aaron, you didn't. Parker Peterson, 5965, in the chat. Even we think this secret clock and Big Ten rigging is excessive and ridiculous. Signed, all the clones who believe that Jim rigged the smack-off wins for Caleb and Wisco and Mark.

0: about those seven times Brad won? Didn't I rig those? Aren't all 30 of them rigged? Didn't JT the Brick? Wasn't that a fix? 1-800-636-8686. At the MP Charles 25, one more. Rome, I'm more concerned with the 300 other terrible throws that Underwood has made in his Michigan career, not the one good one. Exactly. I'd be a lot more concerned about that. And stop acting like you earned that win when you did not. Just take it and keep moving. The secret clock. That's how we're doing things now, Michigan man. Hey, Michigan man, you're already really, really sketchy and really, really suspect as is based on what's gone down the last several years there, right? You know that, don't you? And now we have a secret clock. Now, maybe it wasn't yours, but the conference's, but very sus. All right, we'll take a short time out. When we come back, Jim Mora still ahead. Junior, they're coming off a big debut win for him, and we will discuss that. 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
1: 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All right, so we have ball tonight. That's huge. That's key. And then you've got all this other nonsense, which is going on in the college game. Now, let me move on to the next part of the college game. Let's talk about the SEC and what's going on there. It's not like what the SEC is up to this week makes any more sense than what the Big Ten is up to, for the record. I don't want to leave them out of this. Because as of yesterday, the SEC was still acting like they were going to have this ridiculous meeting of SEC leaders tomorrow to make the decision on whether or not they were going to terminate LSU as a member. In other words, kick them out of the conference altogether. Which is nearly as dumb a concept as trying to tell us that there's a secret clock, which is actually the official clock that none of us can see, that keeps the real time, the official time in Big Ten games. It's like, yo, somebody pull the SEC off of LSU already. LSU isn't even fighting back anymore. LSU submitted. LSU tapped already. LSU officially quit the fight, and yet the SEC is still out there in the middle of the ring, letting the hands fly, trying to land fatal knockout blows, looking to land haymakers. Like, why are you still fighting? Like, they're like this. LSU's like this. They've already tapped. I said yesterday, I was suspicious that Lane Kiffin was not done trying to put those NFL dudes on the field. I said, you know what? I don't think we've heard or seen the last of this. I think he's going to still try and get them on the field before too long. I was wrong.
2: Wrong.
1: I was wrong.
2: Wrong.
1: He's not. Because LSU locked in their 105-man roster without the NFL dudes. So he's not going to roster them. So you would think that would put an end to this war with the SEC, right? Right, SEC? You know, all this saber rattling about how, yeah, well, if LSU escalates, if LSU wants to escalate, if LSU wants a war, they're going to get one. Well, they don't, which is what I said last week. How is any of this worth it to Lane Kiffin? It's like they decided, they agreed. They agreed. They're not escalating. They're de-escalating. So now I'm asking the SEC the same thing. How is it worth it to continue to escalate and or fight this war with one of your most important schools? And why on earth would they even be remotely discussing throwing LSU out of a conference entirely if they didn't break any rules? When was the last time a school, much less that school in that conference, but when was the last time any school got kicked out of a conference? I mean, I don't know, Temple, right? Got kicked out of the Big East like 20 years ago? Sorry to keep bringing this up, Happy Valley, but the Big Ten didn't even terminate Penn State over the Sandusky scandal, or even Michigan during any of their million humiliating scandals in the wake of the Harbaugh era. And no point did the Big Ten even remotely consider throwing anybody out. Yet the SEC can't wait to throw LSU out? Why? Because Lane was on TV saying, hey, think what it'd be like if we actually did have NFL players. That's not a reason to expel. Like, I called BS on the whole thing yesterday. There is no freaking chance they're throwing LSU out of the SEC. And surprise, surprise, Pete Thamel's update today is that, quote, the situation has generally de-escalated in the wake of LSU's decision not to roster players. There are still issues, but the temperature of the whole situation has cooled.
3: Surprise, end of quote. Surprise,
1: considering the SEC really has nothing to be upset about anymore, I'm not surprised to hear that. Considering LSU really didn't break any rules, it would make sense for the SEC just to chill the hell out and stop attacking arguably its most important brand right now. I'm just relieved that we get more football in a few days. I'm just relieved that we're all realizing that NFL players do not belong in college. I'm just relieved to find out that there's only one clock in a football game. And I'm just relieved to find out that the most basic basics ever are now out of the way, and we can move on from all of this law and order phase of the college football calendar to the actual football season. That phase. The football phase. Can we just focus on that finally? Man, that thing flipped. But they backed the hell down. That's all I said. Last week when I went, because I said, Lane, how is this worth it? How is it worth it? Why are you doing this? This is not Joe Burrow that you're trying to bring back. And then they agreed. They backed down. They didn't play those guys. They set their roster. They're not bringing NFL players in. They're not doing anything wrong, really, at this point. So why is the SEC still flexing on them and threatening and having this meeting? And now, finally, they're mellowing out. Good. Good. Armand Armadillo on chat. All right, Vance Mack. Funny how soon after the Big Ten took the moral high ground, not signing NFL players, they have the clock scandal.
2: The clock.
1: Sincerely, Saint Kiffin. Yeah, I'm not saying the guy's a saint. I'm just saying he backed down. Old Hoss Radborn, 5900. Using a secret clock to win a game is completely legitimate. Signed, banging on trash cans. Look who's here. On Three posted this from a Louisiana Senator, John Kennedy. In fact, rather than me read this, here is audio from Louisiana Senator John Kennedy.
3: That's bone deep down to the marrow stupid. I've got rocks in my driveway that are smarter than that. They're not gonna throw LSU out of the SEC. Let me tell you something. I and a lot of other people in the United States Congress We'll be on them like a hobo on a ham sandwich. The LSU hadn't done anything wrong. It's called a court of law. God made courts to decide disputes. Now, whether you agree with what LSU did or disagree, we did the right thing by going to court. We didn't just do stuff. We went to court. And we're going to abide by the court decision.
1: Louisiana man. Again, better than Florida man. Louisiana man is on fire. It's called going to a court of law. I don't know, Senator. You know what I would call that? Bum smack. Did you just say we will be like a hobo on a ham sandwich? Did you just say we will be on them like a hobo on a ham sandwich? That, sir, is bum smack. That is not allowed. That was his reaction. That was his reaction to the SEC possibly expelling LSU from the conference. That is incredible. I think I'd like to hear that one more time, even if that did include bum
3: That's
1: smack.
3: Bone deep.
1: Bone deep what, Senator?
3: Deep down to the marrow stupid.
1: Wow.
3: I've got rocks in my driveway that are smarter than that. They're not gonna throw LSU out of the SEC. Let me tell you something. I and a lot of other people in the United States Congress will be on them like a hobo on a ham sandwich. The LSU hadn't done anything wrong. It's called a court of law. God made courts to decide disputes. Now, whether you agree with what LSU did or disagree, we did the right thing by going to court. We didn't just do stuff. We went to court. And we're going to abide by the court decision.
1: I thought he was going to say, God made ham sandwiches for hobos. And we will be on them like a hobo on a ham sandwich. I've got rocks in my driveway that are smarter than that. Man, Louisiana Man's been on a run. Louisiana Man's been absolutely incredible lately. Man, that's some good stuff right there, Senator. All right. So I agree with him. I agree with him. They're not throwing LSU out of the SEC. I said that yesterday. And I'm saying that now. Now, I didn't say it as emphatically or as colorfully as he did. But we're on the same page. All right, when we come back, Jim Mora Jr., Colorado State football coach, is scheduled to join us. That's coming up. Plenty more still ahead. Hour number three, Jim Rome podcast with John Talty. Speaking of LSU, he's written a book about Lane being Lane, The Agent of Chaos. That's going to be episode number 425 of the Jim Rome podcast, and that will push out after the show today. Stay tuned.
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Old Trapper, what is your beef? All right, as mentioned, we are efforting Jim Mora Jr. As soon as I find him, I will have him up for you. Some other things that I want to talk about today. Carson Wentz was named as the Vikings quarterback, backup quarterback for week one, which means JJ is officially QB3. So remember, Kyler Murray was brought in to, quote, compete with JJ. Sure, he was not. JJ plummets all the way to number three. So are we supposed to believe that there's still a future for JJ with the Vikings when he couldn't beat out journeyman Carson Wentz? Not Carson Wentz, MVP candidate with Philadelphia, but JJ, taking 10th overall a couple of years back, is QB3. You're going to keep that guy around, and you're going to try to convince me that, no, that's still our quarterback of the future. It's not right now.

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0: And don't forget about Sean Lund.
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3: Yeah!
0: 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The roundtable begins at noon, followed by Copes and JD with 49ers pregame at 2:30.
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1: Niners on three. One, two, three!
0: We are the sports leader.
2: That game. That's Cleveland and Jacksonville. I noticed this morning, and whenever I see this on X, I'm always concerned. I noticed that Delonte West was trending, and I thought to myself, oh no. Oh no. That's never good news. Because inevitably, in Delonte, you know that we have history with Delonte. And Delonte, back in the day when I hosted Jim Rome's Burning, we had a segment called The Correspondent. And we had players and coaches, and we would send a camera crew out, and they would spend time, and it would always depend on how much access you could get. Sometimes a school or a team would give you hours and give you free rein. Sometimes they literally would say, you have an hour, or even worse, you have a half hour, or you have 15 minutes. So we never knew exactly what we were going to get. And Delonte West, when he played with the Cavaliers, did one of the greatest correspondent pieces ever. It's on YouTube, and I've reset it over the years on this program. We know that when Delonte retired, he fell upon very, very hard times. Very hard times. You know, mental health issues, substance abuse issues, homeless, really ill. And whenever somebody came across him in the streets and had a phone, they couldn't wait to rush to the internet to post it. And it was always so sad and depressing. So when I saw this on X earlier today, Delonte West trending, I thought inevitably, oh no, here we go again. But it was just the opposite. Check this out. Hoop Central. Delonte West's IG story. Enjoying life. 10 months sober. Riding around Florida on a bike in his old Boston Celtics jersey. Love to see it. And actually looks great. Just riding around on his bike, rocking his Celtics gear. And apparently the story is, a streamer went to him, a young streamer, a 21-year-old kid, went to Delonte. They somehow ran into each other, or they met up somewhere somehow, and reportedly, this streamer gave him $50,000, a phone, and a setup, and set him up as a streamer, and told him, you have an account. All you have to do, like when you're feeling it, just show up. Just crack open the mic and just stream. Just vibe and stream. At that point in his time, I don't know where he was in sobriety, but that helped him get back on his feet. And I'm just going by the reports that I've seen today. I haven't watched the stream. I haven't seen anything. I'm only watching this IG story right now where he's just cruising down the street on a bike. He's kind of vibing. He's got his headphones on. Looks much better than he has in the past. So hopefully that's it. I mean, hopefully what I'm saying is hopefully it is what it appears. Hopefully it's really good news. And he is 10 months sober. So I was very happy to see that, because whenever I see Delonte West, I love Delonte, whenever I see him trending on X, that's never a good sign. But today it was. Today was actually something positive.
7: How player is that, man?
2: Very player. And of course, not everybody was so happy to see it, but I was. Back to the chat. Squats the Toad. JJ, you're not good at all. Aaron in Iowa. I think JJ Sportmo is probably a better quarterback than JJ in Minnesota. Dude, he's number 3 on the depth chart. He couldn't beat out Carson Wentz. JJ Sportmo might be better.

0: They should compete at World of One. Delonte riding around on his bike, and you know he has some hot sauce in his bag. I hope.
1: With hot sauce in my bag. Hot sauce in my bag. Hot sauce in my bag. 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
0: At Glen Echo Phantoms, war bums wearing discarded Watson jerseys in 2027. Hey, Deshaun, you know, you can show up and talk about how blessed you are, how excited you are, that you're not even going to be able to rank what this is. But you know what? Nobody's hearing that. Cleveland's not hearing that because they can't unhear what you said about them when they booed you. That's what they're hearing. They're not hearing any of this. Just as they can't get over the fact that not only did you, you know, lob them the bird, but the very next day they named you starter. Good luck turning any of this around. CDOT's nemesis. If you're getting ready for work this morning, you're probably not the second clock.
2: If you're getting ready for work right now, then you're not convinced of that.
0: I don't think they're getting rid of the second clock there at the Big Ten.
2: You're getting ready for work.
0: I think they're
2: going
0: to have it at the ready for the next time they need it. Why are they getting rid of it? Because the NCAA stepped in? Because the NCAA said we have a protocol? Because the NCAA said we have one uniform clock? Since when does anybody give a damn what the NCAA says or does? Whenever the NCAA rules on something and somebody doesn't like it, they go find some friendly judge and they go to court. The NCAA has no power. That's why it's so hilarious that the NCAA came rushing in to say, nope, we have only one clock. Oh, so you mean Western Michigan won that game then, right? If you have a protocol and if the protocol were followed, then they would have won that game. So they actually did win that game, right? Well, yes. So then give them the win. Yeah, well, we can't do that. So why are you even talking? At Kevin W, 9252. I'm going to take you to the bank, Senator Kennedy. The ham sandwich bank.
3: Signed, I'm going to take you to the bank, Senator Trent.
0: I'm telling you.
3: To the blood bank.
0: We've spent so much time talking about
4: we'll be on
0: Florida
4: them like
0: man.
4: A hobo on a ham sandwich.
0: Florida man's got nothing on Louisiana man. Louisiana man is on an all-time heater. Louisiana politician, Louisiana administrator, but Senator Kennedy going to the ham sandwich bank. My man's going to any damn bank he wants. As he said, I've got rocks on my driveway that are smarter than that. The SEC ain't gonna throw.
4: I've got rocks in my driveway that are smarter than that.
0: You got that, SEC? The senator's got rocks in his driveway smarter than all of you chancellors and presidents that think you're gonna collude to throw LSU out the conference. That's not happening.
4: We'll be on them like a hobo on a ham sandwich.
0: Smack. This guy had absolutely no qualms about going right to bum smack. If they try and do that to us, we will be like a hobo on a ham sandwich. That is some kind of analogy, man. That is some kind of example. We will be like a hobo on a ham sandwich. I guess that means they're not throwing LSU out of the conference. Like he said, that's why God invented the courts. That's why God invented ham sandos for hobos.
5: Cut it, OJ.
0: Yeah, the SEC's not throwing them out of the conference. That's not happening. Especially since, as I mentioned, they backed the hell down. Super J5, quote, glad to hear that about Delonte, but would he pass the ham sandwich test? Can you not be happy for somebody? This is what I'm saying.
4: On the ham sandwich.
0: Can Can you not be happy for a guy who's been to hell and back? Yeah, I know. All his fault, I know. Yeah, but he's done the work and seemingly has come back. Hour number
2: three. This is Westwood One Sports.
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0: number three. Welcome back. I'm Jim Rome. This guy's funny. It's CSU Foxy. Mike and Aurora. No! Coach Mora, please don't jack with the Jungle of Karma. Please show up soon. The season could rest on this decision. Mike in Aurora. I am proud to be a CSU fan. Jim Mora Jr. knows. He knows about the karma. We have long history. We are friends. He knows. Something's going on. I don't know what it is, but something's going on. Anyway, we will continue to effort that. We've got an entire hour left. This could still happen. Don't sweat that just yet. All right, telephone number is toll-free, 1-800-636-8686. If you want to respond to any of this, go ahead. And here's what I love, and especially about YouTube. So we had somebody earlier come in and say point blank, I've never heard of Jim Rome. Somebody gifted me this. I hope he has good football takes, which to me is hilarious because I've done this. Say what you want. I have the best takes. I have the worst takes, but I've never heard of this guy. It's funny to me, which is awesome. It's awesome. Hopefully that means you're a little bit younger. Then you have this guy. Like, how about this? At Eric Shun 18. Why do all you clones talk just like Rome? Signed what, bro? 1994? Clones. Right, that was the rap. They're clones. They sound exactly like the guy. What a hilarious thing to ask in 2026. Why do you all talk just like him? And y'all don't. Not anymore. But initially, yes. Initially, yes. That's where the term clone came from. They're just clones of this guy. They sound like him. They talk like him. I think it's hilarious. I don't know what's more funny to me, that somebody's asking that question in 2026, or that somebody's saying, I've never heard of him in 2026. But they're actually both awesome, because that means they're both new. New is great. This is what we're looking for. This is why the YouTube thing has been so great and so much fun so far. All right. In addition to all of that, one more thing here. Dear Jim, your comments, this resonated with this guy. This guy got it. Your comments last Friday about having a smack off this year are spot on. I remember a time when you would field at least 5 or 6 calls per day from legends. Smack off winners, people looking to get in via the watch list, or a golden ticket. I encourage the veterans and the challengers to call and get the hype going for this epic event. Signed, Jimmy Coachella. All right, so I've made the point before. Two things here. It's not just a jungle thing. It's a sports talk radio thing. It's a radio show thing. It's the format. It's long form programming. People are not reaching for their phones to call radio programs like they used to. Hell, people are not reaching for their phones to have conversations with other individuals like they used to. So if you're not going to pick up the phone and call your family, your friends, or anybody at all, like, when was the last time you had an actual conversation on the phone? If you're not doing that with people who really, really, really matter to you, how often are you going to do that to a radio program or a TV program or a simulcast? Other than the beef segment, the phones don't ring the way they used to. And that's not a reflection of me, because the show is still pretty damn good, if you ask me. It's pretty amazing that we could get phone calls for 40 straight minutes every single week. Like, I know I cut it down the middle and we go with the write-in segment, but we don't have to. I could bang telephone calls for 40 straight minutes every Thursday on the beef segment. So I know you're out there. Now, that's not smack off material. What I'm saying is, we have had 30 smack-offs in a row. For those of you that are new to this, and I know there are people that are new to it because one guy just said, I've never heard of Rome. And two, another guy just said, why do they all sound like him? So there are new people to it. What the smack-off is a once-a-year event for only callers. But then the show became digital, and we included video, and then people started to video some of their calls in. But it's once a year. and it's for the best of the best who compete. And there's nothing like it in the genre, nothing like it in the business. We've done it for 30 years. 30 years. It has never failed. It has delivered every single time. So here we are in year 31. And generally by now, obviously by now, in August, we would have either A, had the event, or B, announced the event, or C, in the very least, started the official start of Smack-Off season. And we've done none of those things. And the truth of the matter is, I don't know that I'm doing it this year. Only because there just isn't that energy for it, because the show has evolved and the show has moved, and it seems like most of the energy is in chat. Now, if there was some groundswell for, no, Rome, wait, you mean you're not doing it this year? Yeah, you hear what I'm saying. I may not do it this year. It's not a threat. It's not the end of the world. A 30-year run of Smack-Offs is pretty incredible. Would I take a year off and bring it back next year? Maybe. Could I still do it this year? Maybe. It largely depends on you, because it's your event. It's the one show of the year where I lay out. And then we judge it. And it's your day. But if none of you are coming around, and there are no golden tickets that are flying around, and none of the vets are showing up, and you're just kind of participating the way you are right now, there is no guarantee. Anyway, that guy understood. Jim and Coachella picked up on what I was throwing down last Friday when I said there may not be a Smack-Off this year. The streak might get snapped. Doesn't mean there will never be another one. Doesn't mean there won't be one this year, but there may not be one this year. I need to see a little energy for it, and I'm not feeling it. I'm not doing it just to do it. It's a really important thing, and there's a certain standard. The standard has to be met. Right now, the standard's not being met. I'm not doing it just to do it, but the way you interact with the show is different than the way it used to, so it just might not make as much sense. I'm not here to crack on anybody at all. I'm just saying it's all part of the evolution. Rich Fry is jumping in here. Rich Fry, producer. Quote, only about 5% of listeners of any interactive radio show actually call the show to interact. Hey, Rich, you know what I would tell you? I would say that my numbers would indicate that even back in the day when the phones were jumping and there were less ways to engage, like we weren't farming engagement back in the day. Back in the day, we were just taking telephone calls. And actually, I would read faxes. I would say that less than 5% of the audience would call. I'd always make that joke. None of my friends call radio programs.
1: Less.
0: No offense to those of you who do. None of my friends would ever call a radio program.
1: Less.
0: Thank goodness 2% of you do.
2: The guy's name's Dick Fry?
0: But I would say less than 5%. And that was back in the day. Back in the day, I would say less than 5%. And today, especially. Today, you know what number would be interesting? What percent of those of you consuming the product, either watching it or listening, engage directly with the show? Either by phone, by X posts, by email, or by chat. Hey, Tommy. Let me talk to you. Let's talk some math. You're Ivy. What percent, and you and I are just guessing, what percent of the audience engages in any of those four platforms that are consuming the product? And how many are consuming that don't engage at all, but only listen or watch?
3: This is such a cop-out, but it's like the question I'm most obsessed with. I'm fascinated to know because there are so many more people out there hearing the show every day than are participating. That much is very clear. The percentage of which, I mean, it almost feels sometimes like it's 90% of the people are not participating at all. It's right. Only 10% sending anything, written or calling or anything.
0: And then they just keep coming. That's what it feels like. That's what they do.
3: And it's also fascinating that Beef is a kind of a completely different group than normally would call. So there are people that only, as you know, only call the Beef segment. There are people that have been calling the Beef segment for years that have never called outside the Beef segment. So that kind of is its own phenomenon.
0: You're not talking sports.
3: Yeah. So, but what's the percentage of people that participate in the show outside of Beef? Not counting the Beefers, just the people who write and or call in any other time that's not the Beef segment. It feels like, 5% might be right.
0: It might be
3: that low.
0: It might be right. It might be right. It's my point is, it's not 5% of the listeners that call. It's 5% that engage. That engage. How many engage with their shows?
3: And then so many fewer engage on the level like chat. You have people who are sending us 20, 30, 40, even more than that chats per show. That's obviously way smaller than 1%.
0: Right. But the smack-off initially was for callers, and then we brought in
4: the
0: video.
4: Smack-off.
0: But if you're not calling, then the smack-off doesn't make a whole hell of a lot of sense. Because we generally would have, I don't know, 20 people on that day, give or take a few.
3: Yeah. It makes sense to have them compete on the medium that's most common, that most of them are using, that the best participators are using.
0: That.
3: And it seems, I very much agree, we've gone away from the phones necessarily being that.
0: Or look, if it evolved into people zooming in every single day with rants on video, then that would be a smack off.
3: Right.
0: Then the smack off evolved into that. But I'll tell you what the smack off has not evolved into. Boom. The chat off. And the chat is where the most aggressive and high volume engagement is taking place right now. And that does not work as a smack off.
3: There basically is a chat off every day. The only difference is you don't come in and name a top 10 at the end of every show from chat.
0: It would not meet our standard. The chat off cannot replace the smack off. I do not see a day.
3: I think we
0: could
3: all
0: do
3: agree.
0: This 20 more years. I think we'd all agree that, hey, no offense, chat. I'm really happy to have you, and I'm glad that you found your place. You're not good enough, and it's not big enough to replace the smack-off. So there's that.
4: The smack-off.
0: Look, believe me, I don't want to kill the smack-off. I love the smack-off. And I'm not even saying if we take a year off, that might just be it. We're taking a year off. And then maybe it comes back in a different form. I'm just sitting here on the 9th. And I'm saying September, and we don't have a clear view of what it may be. But there's been so much change on the program, though. In a sense, I see that, too. You couple, not to belabor this, but really quickly, you couple these two things. Number one, people don't use their phones to call other people, much less shows anymore. And then number two, the platform has changed so dramatically, and the engagement has changed so dramatically, then where does the smack-off fit in? It's not just that pure radio show with callers anymore. So I don't know. We'll see. This guy weighs in. Kowalski, 3769. It took me over 25 years to get my first comment read on the air. I called once in 2003 and flamed out on Jay Stu. It took me another 20 years to even attempt to send something after that. All right, so in a sense, bro, I think you took that a little bit too hard. You probably should have gotten back on the saddle a little bit sooner. But this goes back to my point. How many people consuming the product engage directly with us? That guy went 20 years between submissions. I think a lot of you drive around or watch and or listen that never participate, which is fine. But it all comes back to the smack-off. Ironwork, C2Z, Rome, everything evolves. That's why y'all dominate. Smack-off is still here, just morphing to way more people. JT Austin, I don't know that the smack-off is still here, at least not the way we've always done it. SoCal Brave, quote, the chat killed the smack-off. I didn't say that. Nor did I say this. Hey, two hams, $20. Bro, do not put words in my mouth. This pisses me off. Quote, you heard it. Rome's canceling the smack off. No, I'm not. No, I am not. You didn't hear that. You know why you didn't hear that? I didn't say that. Did I say there is no smack off? No. I said there is no date. I said there may not be a smack off this year. There may be one next year, or there may be one this year. I'm just saying it's very unusual to get this deep into the year without having a date and or the actual event. And the reason we don't have the date or the event is that I'm just not feeling the energy for it. I'm just not feeling the need for it. Hey, Jim, I go so far back with the show. I remember before we were clones, we were called Romies. Tony in Riverside. Were you? Was that a thing? Because I was here for the first day of the
4: Romies,
0: thing.
4: Romies.
0: I don't know if
4: Romies,
0: I remember that.
4: Romies,
0: the Romies. Romies. Yeah, I don't know if that's the thing. There's a lot of things about the thing that aren't true that I've heard and read and seen. Ray and SA. Hey, at Jim Rome, let me tell you something. I already have two smack off prediction videos that have been taped, locked, and loaded, ready to be sent when you announce it. Dude, prediction videos are very different than participation videos. Let's not confuse prediction season with the actual smack off itself. And one more before I go to break. Big Star Hero at Big Star Hero. Either way, I appreciate the way that Smack Off 30 turned out. And I think that might show the potential the Big Show has in its evolution. The video calls were especially a nice touch. Hey, Big Star Hero, that's kind of the whole point. The video calls were incredible. My hope was that's what that was going to morph into. My hope was that was part of the evolution. That because the actual audio phones don't ring as much as they used to, that you would use your phone, turn it around, and make video calls for the smack off. And the thing is, I mean, that would be like pure evolution. I'm just not seeing enough of that to announce a smack off. The smack off, there's such a bar and such a standard with the smack off. If I don't feel that you all are meeting that standard, we're just not going to do it. You know, for instance, I have a standard. The XR4TI, we have a standard. We show up every single day with this energy and this standard. I have to meet the standard or they'll rip the bleeping show from me. In terms of the smack off, you're just not meeting that standard. So we're not announcing it. Anyway, so I'm glad that I had a chance to finally lay this all out and exactly what's going on. One last thought. Last year, prior to the announcement, we were getting hammered with Rome. When is the smack off? When is the smack off? When is the smack off? Not getting a lot of that. So I'm just doing my thing. And believe me, the world will not come to an end without the smack off. Now, the world may come to an end if the robots take over by the end of the decade. But there's been no determination yet. How do I know that now that I've laid this out, maybe we'll have a major rally. And maybe we do have a smack off before the end of the year. Maybe. Or maybe it gets pushed to next year. We'll see. All right, when we come back, some more things I want to get to. Baker Mayfield got his deal. Been meaning to talk about that in full. Still looking for Jim Mora Jr. That's not officially dead yet. 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

0: a topic. But it's a pretty interesting topic. Since I asked the question, how many of you listen, watch, consume the content, the show, all these years, and then actually participate and do more than just listen or watch? This guy, at Stranger, quote, I listened to the show for about 33 years without ever calling, faxing, or contacting the show in any way. Now I do it almost every day. That's the power of the YouTube chat. That pretty amazing, but not. You know why? You're more comfortable in the chat because for whatever reason, it's in the back of your head or in the front of your head that, you know, if I do it in the chat, it's safe over there. That's our show. That's where I'm comfortable. But I'm not putting that out there for the entire world to see or the entire world to hear, but I'm good with chat. I'm just going to hang out here and chat. And then for some of you, chat would not be big enough. And for some of you, chat's more than big enough. P. Staffler, you've always been talking about evolving. You have something called the Reinvention Project. Exactly that. I've been listening for 15 years, and I've had 3 tweets read. And I appreciate that. Matt in the OC. But Larity says he can't ever get through on the phones. Maybe Jim is saving P. Lair from himself. Oh, no. Oh, no. Oh, no. Oh, no. Oh, no. He can get through.
1: Parody Larity.
0: Parody Larity can get through. I think if that's what he's telling you, he's doing it to save face. I am saving all of us from him. I'm not saving him from himself. I'm saving all of you from him. He absolutely could get through. 1-800-636-8686. Let's go to the phones. Since we're talking about the phones and the phone's not ringing, why don't we go to the phones? Let's go to Eddie in Pensacola. Eddie, good to have you on. Eddie, what's going on?
2: Man, not much, brother. Man, I can't believe you guys have been having a smack off. I mean, I moved to Pensacola about 2 months ago. And I finally reconnected with the jungle, man. Hey, what happened to Stu, man? Is he still around, you know? And you, Stu, when you had the huge call of the day, I still got mine. It's you send a video game out, man. I don't know if you guys still do that, but I called last week, you know, giving on the What's My Beef. I had to let Sandusky know what was up. And just as I was getting done with my laundry today, I check out my Ann Arbor feed, and Michigan man storming the field because I did something spectacular. No, I didn't. I did what my wife told me to do. Rack me, Jim. I'm freaking out.
0: Oh, I'll do that. You just asked where Stu is, and am I still giving away video games for the huge call of the day? I'll rack you for that, Eddie. Eddie in Pensacola. My man's like a time warp. It's like Eddie disappeared for 20 years, and then all of a sudden showed up like, hey, man, I came to Pensacola, and I found the smack off, or I found the jungle. Damn, the jungle's still going on. Alvin, when was the last time Jay Stu worked here?
3: Chew it!
0: 20 years? 15 years? I mean, long enough that it's hard to even track. And this guy's going, is Stu still there? Alvin thinks 2012. Anyway, 12 or 15 years. Eddie, no, Stu is not here. Stu's still around. Stu's still in the business. Stu is still doing his thing. I saw Stu at Super Bowl. He's doing great. But no, he's not still here. You know, so remember last week when I did that thing and I wished Mike Piazza a happy birthday. And then I played some of the great Mike Piazza clips. And then I said, you know, I don't have favorites. I never play favorites. And that's kind of not true. Mike Piazza is one of my all-time favorite athletes, one of my all-time favorite jungle participants. So I did something what I normally would not do. I jumped on X. I don't have a phone number for Mike at this point, but I jumped on X and I jumped into his DMs and I said, hey, Mike, happy birthday, brother. You have no idea how much I appreciate you, Jim. And then a few days went by. I didn't hear it, didn't think anything of it. And then he hit me back and he said, yo, dude, sorry it took me so long to get back. Great to see you still getting after it. Hope all is well. So I think about that, and that's how far back that goes. But it's just funny. Is Stu still around? The jungle, like when we went to Westwood One, so we started a new network, and then you find people, and then one more thing. I understand this, and some of you are saying this on X, and I get this.
1: Yvonne.
0: I was in the same time slot for 30 years. So when we migrated to 12 noon Pacific and 3 o'clock Eastern, I know not all of you could make that move. In fact, this weekend I was out and about, and somebody did stop me. And I was actually, believe it or not, I was in the 805, and I was in a casino, and I found a clone, a longtime clone, a clone that said to me, and he got really emotional, really emotional. He said, Rome, I've been listening since 1991, and his wife was there. Now, don't do that, Abby. He was going through some stuff, but he said he still listens. Or another one said, it's the move. When you move to 12, it became too difficult for me to stay with the show. So I know that migration hurt some of you, without question. There's lots of moving parts, right? From brick and mortar to producing it in-house to us being digital to us to me taking over the radio show and owning the radio show and then running that portion of the company. So I'm no longer just a talk show host, but I'm a entrepreneur and a business owner. Like there are so many moving parts. And so many things happening. And then life, right? There, like, some of you will say, where is this clone? I don't know. Their life changed. They moved on. Some people move on, then they come back. Some move on, they never come back. So in other words, lots of moving parts. Let's go to Robert in Tampa.
3: Keep calling, weaklings.
0: There's Stu. Yo, Robert, what's going on, dude? How are you?
4: Yeah, Jim, I got a message for all those pansies in their mom's basements, giving takes behind a keyboard, hiding out, smoking pot, eating Doritos. Clones, every once in a while, not every day, but every once in a while, walk upstairs, go outside, look at the sun, look at the clouds.
0: Touch the grass.
4: Pick up your blower, load Jim a call. Because I'm telling you what, it's going to be okay. The worst that happens, you get run, you still wake up the next day. I got to tell you, I was with my dad a couple years ago. We were listening to local talk radio. These schmucks who are calling the local talk radio, they have no pronunciation. They don't know anybody's names. They have terrible sports takes, but they keep going on and on and on. And my dad's like, why don't they hang up on them? I said, Dad, forget local radio. You got to listen to Jim Rome because one strike and you're out. Actually, one strike and you're a run. He doesn't give you any second chances. My dad starts listening to Jim Rome, loves the show. I say, okay, Dad, you love that? Now start listening to the Smack Off. He listens to the Smack Off. He said, that was amazing. What was that? I said, that's the best of the best when it comes to callers going head to head. So my dad calls me the other day. He says, hey, when is the next Smack Off? I say, Dad, bad news. Jim might not have one because no one's calling up again. So please get the calls ringing. The best parts about this show for 20 some years have been Jim's takes and the callers. But unfortunately, the callers have been letting me down. Please bring back the Smack Off. Pick up the phone, get back in the game. See you later, Jim. I'm out.
0: Rack him. That's the energy I'm looking for. Right there. You know, a guy like that, if that guy were to call again with a second call or a third call, he'd get a golden ticket. He'd be in the Smack Off because he had a take and it didn't suck and he had the good energy. That's Smack Off energy right there. And what a great anecdote that was too. Like his dad's like, man, this, all these schmucks calling all these local radio programs that are going on and on and on and on and on and have nothing to say and their takes are terrible. And he says to his dad, dad, do this. Listen to Rome. Listen to this national show. He doesn't tolerate that. He's always said, have a take, don't suck. If you want to call the program, we'd love to have you on the program. But have a take, don't suck. And if you can't keep up, you're going to get run. It's fine. It's not made for everybody to call. That guy can. And by the way, I don't need a million of you. That's the whole point of the Smack Off. It's for the best of the best. One day out of the year, the very best of the best call and they compete. How did we come up with this idea? They came back way early on in the evolution of the program because I knew every single day I would show up. And I'd be prepared and I would do a really good interview or two or three and we'd have really good takes, two or three or four or five. And then you never knew what you were going to get from the callers. but every once in a while, you'd get two or three really good calls. And I thought to myself, man, if I could just handpick, if I could handpick the callers, then I would know that I would get really good calls every single day. But you can't do that. But I can one day out of the year. One day out of the year, I can handpick who I want to call the program. And so that's what we've done for 30 years. And whereas we used to have the huge call of the day, if you won the huge call of that day, the smack off, you then were the king of smack for a year. You then were the best caller on the most important day of the year. It's like winning a Grand Slam event, right? It's like winning the Super Bowl. It's the Super Bowl for callers. And for 30 years, we've done it. And it's been absolutely incredible every single year. This year, the energy has just been different. Now, that guy brought it back for a minute. You know, like, I'll give you another example of some smack-off energy. When John in C-Town called yesterday, that was smack-off energy. That was an OG who rose up out of nowhere, and bam, he brought it. That was smack-off energy. That dude right there in Tampa, smack-off energy. Drizzle! Last Friday, the return of Drizzle. If there were a smack-off, Drizzle would be invited. He was away for a while, and he explained why. But that was smack-off energy. You know, the GOAT, Brad, B.I.C. B.I.C., it seems to me, I just have to announce a date, and then he'll be there. Brad will go the entire year without calling the show, and then show up the day of and win. That's why he's the GOAT. He's that kind of guy. But it's the others. Like, I'll give you an example. Vic has won a smack-off. Vic participates every single day. Vic's been in the chat for the most part. You know, I'll tell you somebody who calls. I will tell you a guy that is a smack-off icon that does call throughout the year. That would be their day of. Mark in Hollywood. Mark in Hollywood absolutely is still that guy. But if I only think five of you are showing up on that day, we're not doing it. It's not enough. I need to see more energy for it. And it's fine. It's fine. I'll do another show that day, like I always do. Just not that show. All right, well, we'll come back. If you have thoughts on this or anything else, go ahead and hit me up. I'm trying to get to Baker Mayfield. The Clippers, unbelievably, are still acting like morons. Now, reportedly, they're the ones holding up the trade with Toronto for Kawhi Leonard, because reportedly they're unhappy that the NBA did not hit Kawhi hard enough for his role in whatever it is they say they didn't do. Because that makes sense. Hey, Steve Ballmer, I'm here to help, not hate. I'm here to help. This dude, Kawhi, has cost you 10 first-round picks. 10. If you want to recoup any of them, execute the trade and get two back in that trade. If you want to get anything else back, cooperate with the NBA because they have you dead to rights. And then maybe they'll give you back one or two of the five that they ripped from you. Why are you still fighting in a fight you've already got your ass kicked in? The Clippers are mad at Kawhi? Hilarious. What you ought to do is build that guy a statue. Why are you mad at him? Why are you mad at him? What did he ever do to you? Other than destroy your whole franchise. Why are you so mad at him? What did Kawhi Leonard ever do to you, Ballmer? Other than ruin everything, what did that guy ever do to you? Man, mad at him. You ought to build and erect a statue of him. Every Clipper fan should have to pass by the guy that destroyed that franchise on the way into your toilet palace. Holding up the trade. Come on, man. All right, stay tuned.
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0: We are the sports leader.
2: I knew early on that that's what I wanted to do, and then I set my mind to that. All right, so how am I going to do this? Do I want to do play-by-play? No, you know what I want to do? I want to do a show. I want to do a show because when I got in, there was almost no sports talk radio. WFAN was the only all-sports station in the entire country when I went to college and I was breaking in. Then 690 AM in San Diego was half sports, half news. But there were sports talk shows. But when I was growing up, there was almost nothing. And what there was really not interesting. So I was never the best or the brightest in the room, but I did have a sense of, man, this sucks. This is really boring. This is just some dude with a big radio voice breaking down the Dodger homestand. And I'm like, that's not interesting. Where's the show in that? And me and all my buddies, we would just talk ish. We would just talk bleep. We would just come up with gloss. We would just say, man, that dude looks like a rat. You know, that dude looks like a rat. Damn, we should have a whole rat family. And this is just how we would communicate over beers and things. And I started to think about if I ever got a show, this is what I would do for a show. What I do over here that I don't get paid for. And that was just the way I saw the world. That was just my POV. That was my point of view. That dude looks like a rat. Or the Knicks, man. They can't shoot. What a bunch of bricks. They're not Knicks. They're bricks. You know, things that are like lame now and tired were kind of cool and fresh back in 1989. But anyway, that's where my roots came from. That's how I watched sports. It didn't seem that different, right? Except that people were not doing shows like that. And I was one of the first to come on the air with a show like that because I had a long time to think about it because I kept trying to get a job. And while I was trying to get a job all these years, I was formulating the show. And I just liked athletes to talk junk. I liked athletes to talk smack. That's why initially, that's where the moniker Van Smack came from. I first hit Nick Van Exel with it because Nick Van Exel talked all this smack. I thought he was great. I loved him. This is why I loved some of the young athletes that I loved on the way up were like that. And when I hit Nick Van Exel with Nick Van Smack, he didn't like it. And you don't even have to play the cut, Alvy. But I in an interview, it came up. And I'm like, you don't like that, do you? He's like, no. I'm like, why not? It's a compliment. He's like, it's not my name. I'm like, all right. Respect. You don't like that. That's not your name. I will stop calling you that. But I'm going to take it for myself. If you don't want Van Smack, I will be Van Smack. So Nick Van Exel did not like being Nick Van Smack. So I became Van Smack. And I self-glossed. Run me, Alvy. I self-glossed. Van Smack. And that just stuck. Anyway, all of the show, the energy, the attitude, the way I interviewed, the way I went at people, the way I held people accountable, the way I hype people when they earned it. All these things were not the way things people were doing back in the day. People didn't have takes. They didn't have takes. If anything, I'm not saying that I invented the format, but I will say this. I think that I was the one that popularized the take, the rant. Have a take. What is your take? If you're going to call the show, don't ask me a question. Call the show with a take. I know you have an opinion. I know you saw that game last night. I know you want to say something. I mean, it seems so basic now because everybody's got a take. And there are a lot of bad takes and contrived takes and manufactured takes. But when I first came up to answer this question, where did my roots for

0: Matt come from? I just had a vision for a different show, and I made a commitment to myself. If I ever got an opportunity, I was going to do the show that I wanted to do. And then if it didn't work and I failed and I fell on my face, so be it. But I was not going to do the show that everybody else was doing that made no sense to me, that was not entertaining. That's where the roots came from. I was just a sports fan. I was just a sports fan that found a way to get a show and had a vision for it. 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My thanks to Dana White. I'm not sure what happened to Jim Mora Jr. Coming up still today, we're not done, episode number 425 of the Jim Rome Podcast. John Talty has written a book on Lane Kiffin, Lane being Lane. We're going to push that out in the next hour or two. Look for that.
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22: I'm Ed Bangin. The NFL season kicks off tonight in Seattle. The Seahawks and Patriots will get together in a rematch of last February's Super Bowl. Meanwhile, the second game will be tomorrow in Australia between the Rams and 49ers. According to ESPN's Adam Schefter, the NFL Network's Ian Rappaport, Raiders tight end Brock Bowers will miss a game or two after undergoing a meniscus trim on Tuesday. Also, Vikings coach Kevin O'Connell says Carson Wentz will back up Kyler Murray on Sunday, and J.J. McCarthy will be the number three quarterback. Vikings open up against the Packers. Baseball, the A's played spoiler today against the Blue Jays.
23: 2-1 pitch. That swung on. Blast to left field. Forget about it. McAdoo just looks up, and it is gone out of the clubhouse. And it's 1-0 Athletics. What a shot from Bolte. His 10th of the year.
22: The call from Talk 650 KSTE is the A's beat the Blue Jays 2-0. Tigers over the Twins 7-2. Meanwhile, the Yankees are placing second baseman Jazz Chisholm on the injured list. He's dealing with a sprained right thumb. At the U.S. Open, Coco Gauff and Elena Rybakina also advanced in three sets, both moving on to the women's semifinals.
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27: Again, the big NBA news. The NBA coming down hard on the Clippers for salary cap circumvention. Kawhi Leonard, a $700,000 restitution that he has to pay back.
28: So, Gabe, every time I hear the word restitution, you know what I think about, right? I think about Hard Knocks from the Baltimore Ravens.
27: Okay.
28: With Saragusa and Shannon Sharp. I need to get my restitution. I'm going to get my restitution. Every time I hear someone say that word, I think about Shannon Sharp immediately.
27: I did not know that that's where you were going.
29: I was goose. I know I was goose. I'm gonna go get his fat now.
28: You play with me, Gabe, I'm gonna get my restitution.
29: You humiliated me, dude, on national television. So I want restitution.
25: This is Freddie and Harry.

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1: 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One, two, three!
0: We are the sports leader.
7: Dance tracks of all time. So which NFL team is guaranteed to disappoint this season? According to YOU at 888-ESPN, 888-729-3776. Tony in Missouri. Tony, who's the NFL team guaranteed to disappoint this season and why?
8: I think to San Francisco. Take away the fact that they can't make it through a season without half the team getting injured. You got four games against the Seahawks and Rams, and then you're looking at Eagles, Chiefs, Chargers, Cowboys, Broncos. That's a tough schedule.
9: So I think the 49ers will disappoint if they're not healthy.
7: When this is
9: a healthy football team, they're going to be Super Bowl contenders. But if anything occurs like what occurred last season, then yes, they are going to disappoint. I don't think they're going to be able to overcome it like they did a season ago.
7: JC in the Queen City, not Cincinnati, but Charlotte, North Carolina. JC, which NFL team, according to you, is guaranteed to disappoint this season and why?
10: The reverse. You all are going to respect and learn to respect the Cleveland Browns.
7: No, we won't.
10: We're going to disappoint in reverse. So if you all are going to pick Cleveland on your survival list to lose week one to Jacksonville, as they say in the clubs, come on, Cleveland. This ain't no easy win. Because even though we lost Garrett, we got first, we got Miles Graham, we got the other defensive end that had double-digit sacks last year, and then we got Denzel Ward and Delpit. And then also, we got Concepcion, Boston, Junkins, and Fanning. So offensively, we can go toe-to-toe with anybody. And then, you know, another thing is, you know, recite another Eddie Murphy movie, is every time we start talking about quarterbacks, everybody wants to bring Joe Burrow up, Josh Allen up, Lamar Jackson up. Them dudes ain't won nothing. So I think Cleveland is going to disappoint y'all as an easy circle win in reverse.
7: No, they won't. Because you talk about quarterbacks. We've been talking about your quarterbacks, JC. 44 different guys have started a game for your team since 1999. And your head coach, Todd Monken, is placing the fortunes of your belief in the Cleveland Browns in Deshaun Watson. At least Joe Burrow can talk about he's been there. He's gotten to a Super Bowl.
9: Not Randy Watson.
7: Exactly.
9: We're talking about Deshaun Watson.
7: We're not talking about Burrow the animal like a mole.
9: Can I get an amen?
7: That's a lot of faith, man. Period. That's a lot of faith in Deshaun Watson.
9: All the guys he just named are actually dudes in this league versus his team. And I love that he led with, you know, the skill position players and the defensive line and that Cleveland actually do have. But what's the purpose of naming all of those guys if you don't have the quarterback to make it come to fruition?
7: That's why he named all those guys. Even he, JC in the Queen City of Charlotte, has no faith in this guy, Deshaun Watson, who says it's an opportunity for him to do what?
11: Yeah, I mean, I can't focus on the future. I got to focus on now. You know, if I try to look ahead and I get distracted on not focusing on what I need to do now, then, you know, who knows what the future might hold. So all I can do is control these moments now, these opportunities I have now. And I want to be just like Ty Moody said, like, you know, he's 60. He feels like this is his shot. So, you know, me being on my last year of my deal and, you know, being year 10, I feel like this is my opportunity to be able to go and showcase that I can still play in this league. And I want to continue to play in this league. So this is my opportunity to do that.
7: Deshaun, I know you can play football, but can you play quarterback anymore?
9: I at least want them to be decent and win some games because of Todd Monken. Finally getting this opportunity when he's in his 60s.
7: No doubt.
9: I want Todd Monken to succeed.
7: Yeah, I want them to succeed for JC and Charlotte.